0: Here's something most Medicare agents won't say. Most of them can't show you all your options. They're tied to a handful of companies, so they're only going to show you what those few sell. 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If you miss it, you could be stuck with the wrong plan for an entire year. 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
14: What's happening, fellow sports fans? It's Andy West. Let's take a look back on this day in sports history, June 3rd. We'll start off today way back in 1932, where Lou Gehrig, who had many firsts and records during his career, is the first to hit four consecutive home runs in a game as the Yankees beat the A's 20-13. Jumping way ahead, today in 2011, Roger Federer ends Novak Djokovic's perfect season and 43-match winning streak, beating him 7-6, 6-3, 3-6, 7-6 in the French Open semifinals. And today in 2015, Novak Djokovic flips the script, ending Rafael Nadal's 39-match French Open winning streak, beating the 9-time champion in a surprisingly lopsided quarterfinal 7-5, 6-3, 6-1.
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9: Fox News, I'm Tom Graham. President Trump signaling progress on a peace deal with Iran despite the two sides exchanging fresh strikes and endangering a fragile ceasefire.
15: They're pretty close to signing a paper.
9: And on Capitol Hill, the House voted to approve, meantime, a war powers resolution to halt U.S. military action against Iran. Measure would likely face a veto if it does make it to President Trump's desk. Homeland Security Secretary Mark Wayne Mullen before a House panel today. Democrats have been demanding an ICE facility in Newark, New Jersey be shut down.
16: Rather than addressing these problems and forcing the contractor that runs the facility to do its job, DHS responded by attacking protesters and defending inhumane conditions.
9: Congressman Benny Thompson, Mississippi, Secretary Mullen blaming Democrats for inciting violent protest in New Jersey. 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
4: Military action. I'm Lee Silicera, Fox News. For the first time, the House has passed a war powers resolution that would end U.S. strikes in Iran.
5: Four Republicans joining Democrats in voting yes. The measure directs President Trump to stop U.S. military action against Iran or get Congress's approval to declare war. It now heads to the Senate before it can go to the president's desk. House Republicans had delayed a vote on the measure 2 weeks ago, but criticism over the three-month-long war has continued as the conflict drags on, with Democrats calling it reckless and costly.
4: Fox's Kristen Goodwin. This is the president says negotiations with Iran are going well despite the cracks in the U.S. ceasefire, and he says the U.S. will gain access to Iran's enriched uranium.
6: That stuff is buried underneath a mountain that virtually collapsed. It's very, very hard to get it.
4: Iran launched strikes into Kuwait earlier today. The president said those were in response to what U.S. officials said were defensive strikes by the U.S. at Iranian targets. Meanwhile, Israel and Lebanon have agreed to renew their ceasefire and create a number of security zones inside Lebanon where Hezbollah would be banned. Los Angeles Mayor Karen Bass facing a runoff election after she failed to get 50% of the vote in yesterday's primary.
7: Ballots are being counted to determine who shall face in November's general election. With 63% of the vote counted, the AP reports Bass is in first place. Reality TV star Spencer Pratt is in second. Progressive Councilwoman Nithya Raman trailing in third. In the governor's race, the top two candidates always advanced in November. With 58% of the vote in, Trump-endorsed former Fox News host Steve Hilton is in the lead. President Biden's former HHS Secretary, Democrat Javier Becerra, is second. Billionaire Democrat Tom Steyer in third.
4: Fox's Matt Finn. The USDA says there's a suspected case of screwworm in Texas, but the agriculture secretary says there's no danger to the American public. 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
4: Police in Bakersfield, California say a man was shot and killed by the FBI after holding 10 school employees hostage for nearly 16 hours. Anthony Scott Searles Harris was shot and killed around 4:20 a.m. after telling authorities he had a bomb. They say he was an Army veteran who was dishonorably discharged and had a history of trouble with law enforcement and was a registered sex offender. New York lawmakers weighing a temporary halt on new data centers.
19: With just 2 days left in New York's legislative session, state lawmakers
11: lawmakers are looking at which bills to prioritize. Among them, a one-year moratorium on permits for new large-scale data centers that power artificial intelligence. Concerns over the energy consumption of data centers as well as the environmental impact have led some of those lawmakers to get on board with the idea, which had initially been a push for a three-year moratorium. The tech industry has opposed the measure, pushing that decisions should be made on a case-by-case basis. Governor Kathy Hochul has been resistant to a statewide moratorium, but a spokesperson says she will review the bill if it gets to her desk. In New York, Tanya J. Powers, Fox News.
4: Game one of the NBA Finals set to begin in about a half hour.
13: This is a rematch of the NBA Cup Final from earlier this year when the Knicks emerged victorious. But it's also a rematch of the 1999 NBA Finals when the Spurs won it all. New York has won 11 playoff games in a row, including sweeps of their last two series. They look for their first title since 1973. San Antonio, meanwhile, will try to win their sixth championship and their first since 2014, when they last made the finals. Tony Genualdo, Fox News.
4: NASA's Mars Maven spacecraft has been declared dead after 6 months with no radio contact. Maven was launched in 2013 to study the atmosphere of Mars. Data indicates the spacecraft went into a fast spin, which disrupted its orbit and drained its onboard batteries. I'm Lee Silicera. This is Fox News.
14: College sports are out of control, according to some on Capitol Hill who want a new playbook. The push is led by Texas Senator Ted Cruz.
15: Changing the law is the only way to fix the legal chaos that we're seeing right now.
14: The proposed legislation would govern player transfers, eligibility lawsuits, and NIL contracts. Family members are reporting the death of a 17-year-old boy who was severely injured after he fell from a truck during a Spurs postgame celebration Saturday night in San Antonio. Joy Rodriguez suffered a head injury and was declared brain dead before his death on Tuesday. South Texas travelers will have a new option to help get them from McAllen to Phoenix. American Airlines is kicking off nonstop service from McAllen International Airport to Phoenix this week. Officials expect the route to be popular, saying Phoenix is a major destination for local travelers. I'm Carrie Lockie.
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12: 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Next week on Netflix, Monday, the summer premiere of Sesame Street. Next Wednesday, the debut of the Netflix reality competition, Outlast the Jungle. Next Thursday on Netflix, the fifth season start of Sweet Magnolias. Next Friday, the Netflix documentary Maternal Instinct, as well as the South African drama The Polygamist. Next Monday on Hulu, the start of the comedy Alice and Steve. Next Wednesday on Paramount Plus, the fifth season premiere of All the Queen's Men. Next Wednesday over on Amazon Prime Video, the start of the romance drama Every Year After. And next Friday on Hulu and Disney Plus, the sixth season summer debut of Celebrity Wheel of Fortune.
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13: You are not going to want to miss this. Lizzo is opening up like never before on Purpose with Jay Shetty, and it's an episode everyone is talking about. Plus, Troy and Belisario shares what life has been like after Pretty Little Liars on Post Run High, and it might surprise you. And Amanda Knox joins Bobby Cass to talk about surviving prison and life nearly 20 years after being wrongfully accused.
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14: Fox News, I'm Tom Rigotti. Four House Republicans have joined Democrats in passing the War Powers Act, sending it to the Senate amid the conflict with Iran. This is President Trump insists talks with the regime are ongoing. Fox's Griff Jenkins reports.
15: Despite Iranian reports that peace talks have ceased, President Trump says Tehran has not left the negotiating table, and a deal could soon come. The president also says Iran has agreed to one of his red lines.
14: Trump has insisted Iran must never have a nuclear weapon. NASA is giving up on a spacecraft after losing touch with the vessel as it orbited the red planet.
16: After 6 months of radio silence, NASA is declaring its Mars Maven officially dead. The spacecraft was launched in 2013 to study the red planet's atmosphere from orbit, but in December, Maven mysteriously fell silent as it moved behind Mars.
14: That's Fox's Tom Graham. 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
8: Here's what you've made popular by getting your stream on. 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Euphoria on HBO Max lands at 8, with From on MGM Plus sliding back to 7 this week. The final season of Hacks on Amazon Prime Video sits at 6. 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The Burrows on Netflix is in at 3 this week. Sliding back to 2 is Widow's Bay on Apple TV. And rising up to number 1 is the new Spider-Man Universe show, Spider-Noir, starring Nicolas Cage on Amazon Prime Video. 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
9: Fox News, I'm Ted Lindner. President Trump signaling progress in talks with Iran, even as a ceasefire shows signs of cracking.
10: Despite Iran launching a barrage of missiles and drones into Kuwait Wednesday, President Trump says the ceasefire is working.
11: We nipped it in the bud very quickly, as we do with the greatest military in the world.
10: The president described the Iranian strikes as a response to what U.S. military officials described as defensive strikes by the U.S. earlier this week.
9: Fox's Jared Halpern and OpenAI CEO Sam Altman meeting with lawmakers and other officials in D.C. today. Altman discussed concerns over AI's toll on the environment, saying that there shouldn't be concern over AI's use of water.
12: I think the water thing is generally fake news. We're all using closed-loop coin systems at this point. I know people love to talk about it, but a stat I heard recently is that, like, tens of thousands of ChatGPT queries use less water than making one almond in California.
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9: John Polk was my nemesis. I knew in order to live a rich and fulfilling life, one where I was equal under the law and could be happy and fulfilled, I needed to defeat the message that John Polk was peddling.
10: I'm John Polk. For years, I was the poster boy of the conversion therapy movement. The ex-gay who married an ex-lesbian and traveled the world telling my story of how I changed my sexuality from gay to straight. I wore the label of ex-gay with pride. That was all until, well, we'll get to that part.
9: He's like a car wreck, and then people can't keep their eyes off him. He evokes a reaction. He did with me.
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9: I hated him. 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
10: 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And as I look, too, at the harm I did from within it. 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
13: Negotiations with Iran are going well. I'm Lisa Lacera, Fox News. Those words from President Trump this afternoon, hours after Iran launched a barrage of missiles and drones into Kuwait.
14: Kuwait's military alone says Iran fired 13 ballistic missiles and 17 drones, with debris falling in residential areas. Several Iranian drones hit Kuwait's international airport, killing one Indian national and wounding 63 others. The IRGC says this was in response to U.S. Central Command Command taking out a telecommunications tower on Keshem Island and disabling a commercial vessel attempting to skirt the blockade and head to Iranian ports. CENTCOM says it acted after the IRGC sent boats to lay mines in the strait.
13: Fox's Jennifer Griffin in Washington. For the first time, the House has passed a measure that would limit U.S. military action in Iran, with four Republicans joining Democrats in voting in favor. It next goes to the Senate. President Trump defends a Justice Department compensation fund that was scrapped amid bipartisan opposition.
3: Even though Acting Attorney General Todd Blanche says the Justice Department is not moving forward with a near $1.8 billion anti-weaponization fund, President Trump is not committing to a permanent end of the program.
15: The weaponization fund, as far as I'm concerned, was a beautiful thing.
3: The president says he believes many Americans do deserve compensation, including those prosecuted after the January 6th Capitol riot.
13: Fox's Jared Halpern at the White House. A man convicted in the Capitol riot has a job at the Pentagon. Acting Press Secretary Joel Valdez says Elias Irizarry is working in the Pentagon's policy office, calling him a qualified, patriotic young professional. Irizarry was convicted in 2023 of a misdemeanor trespassing charge. His appointment was first reported by the Washington Post. 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
16: Hello, everyone. 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Thank you for joining me for the 52-episode podcast series, The Life of Jesus.
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13: The president's settlement with the IRS over his leaked tax returns, the focus of a Senate hearing with the Treasury Secretary.
19: President Trump had sued the IRS over the leak of his tax returns, but as part of a recent settlement agreement, he and his family are shielded from tax audits. Treasury Secretary Scott Bessent said he could not discuss ongoing litigation, prompting this exchange between him and Rhode Island Democratic Senator Sheldon Whitehouse.
20: We like to follow the law, Senator.
21: And the law is that Congress has constitutional oversight functions that do not disappear simply because there is litigation, however convenient it may be.
19: Another Democrat pointed out that hundreds of thousands of other tax returns were leaked as well, and that he could answer questions about those. But Bessent directed questions to the Justice Department. Jessica Rosenthal, Fox News.
13: Actor Shia LaBeouf has been sentenced to probation. He'll be required to attend an alcohol treatment program after pleading guilty to three counts of simple battery for punching people outside a New Orleans bar in February during Mardi Gras. Hundreds of thousands of vehicles being recalled by Ford
22: is recalling almost 420,000 Ford Expedition and Lincoln Navigators from the 2018 to 2022 model years over an issue in which seat belts may lock inadvertently, not allowing them to retract or extend. Ford reporting one injury. The recall replaces and expands two previous recalls. Ford also issued a do not drive warning for over 4,000 21 through 26 Bronco Sports and 2022 through 26 Mavericks due to a severe suspension defect that can lead to sudden loss of steering control. The company not aware of any injuries in that recall.
13: Fox's Jeff Manasso. An interstellar comet appears to be free of alien technology. That's the finding of a group leading the charge to search for extraterrestrial life. The SETI Institute says the radio scans by its telescope have found the latest comet to be completely natural. I'm Lee Silicera. This is Fox News.
23: College sports are out of control, according to some on Capitol Hill, who want a new playbook. The push is led by Texas Senator Ted Cruz.
24: Changing the law is the only way
0: to fix the legal chaos that we're seeing right now.
23: The proposed legislation would govern player transfers, eligibility lawsuits, and NIL contracts. Family members are reporting the death of a 17-year-old boy who was severely injured after he fell from a truck during a Spurs postgame celebration Saturday night in San Antonio. Joy Rodriguez suffered a head injury and was declared brain dead before his death on Tuesday. South Texas travelers will have a new option to help get them from McAllen to Phoenix. American Airlines is kicking off nonstop service from McAllen International Airport to Phoenix this week. Officials expect the route to be popular, saying Phoenix is a major destination for local travelers. I'm Carrie Lockie.
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12: News. I'm Ted Lindner. President Trump still signaling progress in talks with Iran.
13: Despite Iran launching a barrage of missiles and drones into Kuwait Wednesday, President Trump says the ceasefire is working.
14: We nipped it in the bud very quickly, as we do in the greatest military in the world.
13: The president described the Iranian strikes as a response to what U.S. military officials described as defensive strikes by the U.S. earlier this week.
12: Fox's Jared Halpern. President Trump announcing that he'll nominate Todd Blanche to serve as attorney general. Tapping his former personal lawyer for the Post, speaking on Wednesday night.
14: I'm instructing Dan and everybody else that's involved in that very complicated process, which is going to go, I think, very quickly, that we are going to make him permanent attorney general.
12: Blanche has been serving as acting attorney general. And the New York Knicks take game one of the NBA Finals in San Antonio, knocking off the Spurs 105-95. Game two is Friday night. 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
13: You are not going to want to miss this. 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And Amanda Knox joins Bobby Cass to talk about surviving prison and life nearly 20 years after being wrongfully accused.
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15: Fox News, I'm Ted Lindner. President Trump still signaling progress in talks with Iran.
16: Despite Iran launching a barrage of missiles and drones into Kuwait Wednesday, President Trump says the ceasefire is working.
17: We nipped it in the bud very quickly, as we do with the greatest military in the world.
16: The president described the Iranian strikes as a response to what U.S. military officials described as defensive strikes by the U.S. earlier this week.
15: Fox's Jared Halpern and four House Republicans have joined Democrats in passing the War Powers Act, sending it to the Senate. This is President Trump insists talks with the regime are ongoing.
18: Despite Iranian reports that peace talks have ceased, President Trump says Tehran has not left the negotiating table, and a deal could soon come. The president also says Iran has agreed to one of his red lines.
15: Fox's Griff Jenkins. And the New York Knicks take game one of the NBA Finals in San Antonio, knocking off the Spurs 105-95. 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

0: Well, good morning, good morning. I tell you, it is, well, Greg, it's raining outside.
1: Yeah, I hit it just perfectly, too. The heaviest rain of the entire trip was when I got to the parking lot.
0: So. Yeah, that's the way it works out there. Let's see, I'm a little lost here. What's going on? I see where I am. Okay, we need to get a Kim Komando all set. Kim Komando and her daily tech update. Coming up on News Talk 560 KLVI, and as Greg says, if you're in the Parkdale area, it's raining.
1: Yes, and raining very hard.
0: And raining very hard. Yes. Kim Komando up next.
2: 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Don't believe me? Then just ask the publisher of the New York Times. I'm Kim Komando for WebRoot. 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If it was published, AI stored it in its memory. By and large, it paid the rightful owners nothing, which brings me to A.G. Sulzberger, publisher of the New York Times. All AI companies freely took copyrighted published news and creative content to train their AI models so it could provide answers to you for a fee. That includes the copyrighted materials of the New York Times. So if this is not theft, what is it? 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
0: All right, News Talk 560, KLVI, 534. Take a look at that weather. Greg, as you were coming in, well, once you got to the parking lot, it all hit. Looking out now,
1: it's probably stopped.
0: Yeah, it is. This is just amazing.
1: Yeah, it really is. And Al was talking to me a while ago. He was out and about yesterday. It was pouring where he's at. Went over, a mile or two down the road. It wasn't raining or dropped. Sun was out, so... That's the situation. That's summertime in southeast Texas, no doubt about it. And we're seeing it again this morning. There's been some real heavy downpours in spots. I'm already seeing some rainfall amounts of over an inch in some locations since midnight. So,
0: wow.
1: If I'm talking about like Sabine Pass, they've had already an inch and a quarter over around Terrell Park. Not a day to play golf, guys. 1 inch of rain already. On the golf course, not good. And that is really nothing compared to what they had on the north side of town yesterday afternoon. Roy Guess Elementary out there, Tram Road area back just to the north and south of the LMVA Canal, over 3 inches of rain, 3.5 inches. And there was actually some street flooding in some areas. So, yeah, be careful out there. There's going to be more rain coming up, coming in off the Gulf, not only today, but in through the weekend. And some areas will see over 5 inches of rain during this period. So we're really getting soggy right now. And, boy, somebody better not come and say, well, we're still in a drought, aren't we?
0: No.
1: Definitely not. We're really wet. And this is going to continue, like I said. Highs will be in the mid to upper 80s and lows down toward the low to mid 70s. There's some rain even in South Texas. And, Dan Brunoff, or whatever his name is. I had to laugh at him on Texas State Network. He's been there for years. And he ought to know better than this. He called it Refugio. Yeah, I said, come on, man.
0: He has been in Dallas for many years. He would go to Texas. Yeah. And if you're in the weather business, you have to know a little geography.
1: Yeah, and then, Refugio is a small town, but it's not that small.
0: Well, Refugio is not that hard to find on
1: no,
0: the map.
1: No, not at all. And it's like saying Mexia is to Mejia, Oh, come on. Oh, well, anyway, but they had some rain down there, too.
0: Baxter County.
1: Yeah, Baxter County or Bexar. Yeah, and they say that, too. As a notice at Lake Corpus Christi, I'll check on the actual level, but it's up over 23% as of yesterday. So it's... Wow. Making some progress down there. So good news for them.
0: Good news for them. Yeah, yesterday I left here. It was raining, moderate amount. Was going to meet my daughter at Crazy Cajun. So I get between, right there on 11th and I-10, I get between here and there. And it is a huge flood. Maybe part of what caught Al. To the point that I could hardly see.
1: Mm-hmm.
0: I take the 11th Street exit, pull in that parking lot, and it's sprinkling.
1: I know.
0: Now, what is that? That's not 3 miles.
1: It's just crazy.
0: It is crazy how it works. But that is southeast Texas in the summer.
1: It does work that way.
0: And we guess we've got that pattern going on, so we're just going to continue to expect that for a while. One good thing, it sort of cools things off.
1: Oh, absolutely. We had highs yesterday in the mid-80s in most locations, so you're saving a little bit on the electric bill, but... For those in the outdoor construction business or whatever, it kind of grinds to a halt when it's like this.
0: Well, that's true, because you arrive on the job site, and it's a bright, sunny day, and an hour later, it rained out.
1: Might as well go home for the day.
0: Might as well go home. So you're right. That's not good for construction at all.
1: And which means probably what? The Interstate 10 project will be slowing.
0: Oh, that's right. That's right. They probably pulled off the project yesterday.
1: Yeah, you just can't move around dirt. You'll be moving around mud.
0: Yeah. Yeah, that's exciting. They didn't see how slow that project can go.
1: Yeah.
0: I went to also get my haircut over at the Ridgewood Center.
1: Oh.
0: With some guys that have been doing this for years.
1: I was about to say, that's been around a long time.
0: Literally since the 60s.
1: Wow.
0: And I was trying to take a shortcut over there yesterday. Right in that area of I-10 construction.
1: Yeah.
0: There are no shortcuts.
1: So you just been around in an endless loop?
0: In an endless loop. There is no, and they've got some of the lanes narrowed down. The exit lane off I-10 to come into Beaumont and get to 11th Street.
1: So needless to say, your head was on a swivel.
0: And you know, it should be in some of these things because with the barriers and such.
1: You got to really pay attention.
0: You better be paying attention.
1: Yeah.
0: And there's one lane there to get on, and that's the same in several other parts of the city.
1: Yeah.
0: We need to get a TxDOT person on sometime and ask, what is going on here? How long? Give us a timeline.
1: Yes.
0: Beginning to see how some of it's going to shape up. You can see they're putting the foundations
1: in. Yeah, I can kind of imagine how it's going to look.
0: But I'd like to imagine it finished.
1: That'd be good. Of course, you know what's going to happen by the time they finish it. Well, we need to start up for doing some repairs on what we did earlier.
0: Yeah. That is the truth. When I go over to see the grandkids, my wife won't do it, but I'll take I-45.
1: Mm-hmm.
0: And it's always under construction.
1: Always is. There's something going on.
0: And I-45 to Galveston is horrible.
1: Well, good for those who are in that business. They've never run out of work. It's kind of like a funeral director. He always has people coming in.
0: Always has people get. You're right. the road construction business in Texas and the road construction business in these big urban areas like Houston. Yeah, it's a never. What'd your dad do? He worked on roads
1: for all his entire life.
0: His entire lifetime. I-45.
1: The same interstate, too,
0: In the same interstate.
1: Yeah.
0: 539, News Talk 560, KLVI. Not too early for birthdays, anniversaries, KLVI Facebook Messenger.
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0: 5:43, News Talk 560 KLVI, Jim Love. Greg Bostwick, I'll just walk out and come back in. And Al Caldwell, of course, at 6:05 this morning. Measure to limit President Trump's power to engage in war in Iran has passed in the House with some Republicans voting yes. I wonder if maybe the president is beginning, and also a companion story, the apparent end of the anti-weaponization fund. Also, I'm wondering if has the president maybe crossed a bridge too far? Republicans?
1: Maybe. The thing is it's going to be a rough next 2 years. I got a feeling.
0: I got
1: for
0: a
1: him.
0: Feeling it's going to be a very rough 2 years. This whole Iran thing, like it or not, has caused these surge in fuel prices, all these problems. And now I was listening to America in the Morning, driving in our 4 a.m. news program, and he's talking about the blockade may not end until after Labor Day. That would mean a summer of increasingly high gas prices.
1: Right.
0: And, of course, November just around the corner.
1: Yeah, well, my place where I get gas is kind of stalled. It went down, I guess, about 20 cents over the last few weeks, roughly. But it seems to have stabilized at a fairly high level, let's put it that way. I mean, it's not horrible, but it's definitely much higher than we're used to paying.
0: Yeah, there was also a business report this morning that said it has fell again in many areas, and it will start going back up, they predict, relatively soon. And I forget the reason. There was a reason why it fell.
1: And see, the thing is, this also has a domino effect in the economy, obviously. Everything you buy pretty much comes by truck eventually, and diesel's crazy high. And this is going to start impacting, you think about it, Christmas is not that far away.
0: You're right.
1: The holiday season, and boy, a lot of businesses, if you don't make it in Christmas, you're not going to make it.
0: You're not going to make it.
1: So you got to wonder how many people are going to spend actually more money or even

0: Multimedia country star.
1: Okay.
0: She's a trucking cowgirl.
1: All right.
0: Yeah, apparently she wrote some of these. This time, all over again, Dime a Dozen, Trucking Cowgirl. I mean, that's how she came up with her name for the album. Many a moon ago, but here's the deal. It's on a CD.
1: Wow.
0: You know, they used to do that.
1: Yeah.
0: They would, aspiring artists would cut a CD and they would send it to radio stations in various places.
1: She's never heard of digital?
0: Well, I was going to say, and I feel sorry for this lady. She did just like we did it in 1995.
1: Right. Yeah, buy all this stuff and send it to every station you think of.
0: The money she spent, and let me tell you, do we have a CD player in the building?
1: Yeah, no. Probably not. Yeah.
0: No.
1: I don't have one in my car.
0: No, I don't have one.
1: I don't think you can even get one in a car anymore.
0: Well, then you can't get one in most computers. I haven't seen one on a computer. In fact, I had some old fire department photos I needed to transfer, and I had to go buy the external CD drive.
1: Because isn't that crazy?
0: None of the computers have them that we have. So I saw this, and I'm thinking like, oh, that's just a
1: okay.
0: Oh, I don't want to burst your bubble.
1: Like I said, no telling how much money she spent doing
0: that.
1: Well,
0: that's it. I wonder how much it cost to do one of those. And oh, it's packaged up. It's all wrapped up and all that. So yeah. Mm. The old days, they used to, you know, artists used to it. They would come by the station.
1: Exactly. Just saw them hand deliver this stuff.
0: Okay. Oh, and people in the, I guess, 80s, 90s, that was big.
1: Well, that's where all the payola regulations came out.
0: Yeah. People just happened to have a little
1: hey,
0: money here.
1: Please pay
0: and
1: this.
0: There.
1: Here, I'll give you $100. Yeah, pay this thing.
0: The record rep would just happen to want to take you out to eat.
1: Keep dropping $100 on the floor. Where did this come from? You might want to pick it up.
0: But some of the artists, they would actually bring your guitar and sing for you. Some of those we were talking about, some of those are Shania Twain, and some of those folks came to the station when they weren't a big artist. And it was so funny. I would ask the music director, because they'd all want to give you pictures, signed pictures. And that was great. And I'd put them up a place in my office. And occasionally he'd come through and tell me which ones to take down.
1: Yeah.
0: ones that didn't make it.
1: Right.
0: So that one didn't make it. Cutter, he didn't make it. Yeah. That one's pretty big. You may want to move that one to the front.
1: Yeah. Yeah.
0: because by that time I was in News Talk.
1: Right.
0: 551. News Talk 560 KLV.
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0: News Talk 560 KLVI. Looking at this, I never thought of it. Thousands of items get left behind by passengers in Ubers every year. A rideshare company out with a list of the lost and found index ranking the most forgettable cities.

0: along with some of the more unusual items left. New York City tops the list. I guess everybody's in a hurry in New York. Maybe that's
1: probably it. Hurry to get out of there.
0: Yeah, hurry to get out. By the way, after New York, it's Miami, Chicago, and San Francisco.
1: The usual suspects, pretty
0: yeah,
1: much.
0: Yeah, for items. Now, the most common items left behind
1: include a purse, maybe.
0: Yep, you nailed it. Well, a wallet.
1: Yeah.
0: Well, the most common is phones.
1: Okay, well, I can see that. I get that. Yeah, I got that one.
0: With along with wallets, luggage, keys, and headphones.
1: Mm-hmm.
0: I can't see now. I've obviously, as we all know, I've been known to lose my phone. I think we've all done that one time or another.
1: Yeah.
0: I think I've misplaced my wallet only a couple of times, and it was around the house. I mean, I have never been in public and did not know where I left my wallet.
1: Not giving the pickpockets any information, but where do you keep your wallet?
0: I know where you're going with that, and I keep it in my back pocket.
1: I do not.
0: Yeah, you keep it in your
1: always front in my front pocket. I figure if somebody's going to get my, they almost have to physically assault you to get my wallet.
0: Well, and I will tell you, when I'm in strange places, you know, when I'm out, I will put it in my front pocket.
1: Yeah.
0: I will put it, go to a convention or something, and I'm walking down the street in San Antonio or Austin or something. It's in my front pocket.
1: Yeah, it's funny. Since I was a kid, I've always done that. I said, that's not something I adapt. I just always have done that.
0: I've always put it
1: in my left front pocket. So pickpockets, that's where I have it.
0: Yeah. And I'll know you're trying to get it. Trust me. I'll know it.
1: It won't be accidental.
0: It won't be accidental. I'll know what you're doing. Yeah. Keys.
1: Yeah.
0: I misplace keys. Again, I've never left them out in public.
1: No.
0: I've got one set of keys that we know are at the house somewhere that I have never found.
1: Never found. Isn't that frustrating?
0: It's very frustrating.
1: Well, one that drives me crazy, we have, of course, to get in the building, and most businesses now, you have to have a key card, some type of device to get into the building, because it's security locked. We have ours on lanyards.
0: Right.
1: You run your neck. And, of course, when I go on the air, they want us to have them on all the time in the building, which I can't quite understand
0: that
1: sometimes.
0: That doesn't make a lot of sense.
1: Because I think I know who I am, and you know who I am, and whatever. Yeah. But you'll leave it on your neck, and then, of course, I go on the air, I have to take it off. So I'll set it down using the office. So when I go home for dinner break or something, I'll just run on out and then close the door behind me and say, oop, I forgot my lanyards in the building.
0: I forgot.
1: So I got to call somebody to open the door and blah, blah, blah. You know,
0: Yes. Yes, that is an interesting system you have over there.
1: Yeah.
0: What was that? One day you came back without it and the lady didn't want to let you in.
1: Exactly. I said, you have to go get your lanyard. I said, well, I left it at this garden center down the road. And she said, well, you're going to have it. Don't you know who I am?
0: Yeah. Don't you?
1: I've only been here for 40 years.
0: This is TV. Have you ever seen me on TV?
1: So I literally had to go back and drive over there and get it. I was going to do it later, you know, in the day, but I couldn't get in the building unless I did it.
0: Couldn't get in the building. Well, and here, I think our system is a little foolish here in that this phone system is great. And, of course, you have a card. A couple of folks have a card.
1: Mm-hmm.
0: But we have it on our phone, and it works till it doesn't.
1: Yeah.
0: Occasionally, it will say it's having trouble communicating with the internet or whatever. Well, as you know, with the weird hours that many of us keep, I'm usually the only one in the building, period, trying to get in.
1: Yeah.
0: At, 3:30 in the morning, 6 o'clock on a Saturday morning, and it's telling me, try again later.
1: Yeah, thanks a lot. Now I got to get in now, dude.
0: So I actually was able to snatch one left card they had left, so that I've got a backup in my briefcase. Mm. But
1: by the way, it's pouring again. I can hear it.
0: Oh, let me look out. Oh, yes, it is.
1: Yeah.
0: Yes.
1: Be careful out there, people.
0: This is the way it's going to be most of the day.
1: In fact, one of the worst places is raining. It's raining real hard all the way from Lumberton back down to South Park. So basically that route East Tex Freeway is no fun this morning.
0: No fun. So just be careful on East Tex. Be very, very careful. And this is going to be hit and miss like this, I guess.
1: All day long.
0: So it could be where you're at. I guess you're not doing a lot of work at Bostwick Farms.
1: No, I'm just trying to keep them from dying from drowning.
0: Yeah. 2 weeks ago, 3 weeks ago, you were trying to keep,
1: It was a daily routine. I had water.
0: Got to water.
1: I'm doing that now.
0: They're drowning. News Talk 560 KLVI. We'll take a break for Fox News. First, a moment with Michael Berry.
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10: Diplomacy over bloodshed, CJ Papa, Fox News. It's part of the roadmap for peace from President Trump.
11: In theory, they're pretty close to signing a paper. We've actually gotten along with them very well.
10: Describing the current negotiations with those people, the White House says are running the Islamic Republic, and now the president seems to be in favor of sticking with the ceasefire that has been tested in recent days.
11: And I'd say in that part of the world, ceasefire is when you're shooting in a more moderate manner.
10: The administration looking to shift down the use of military force.
12: U.S. officials say the president is not considering resuming an all-out war with the regime unless American troops are killed. The reluctance reportedly signaling the president may be willing to tolerate flare-ups for weeks in order to avoid a bigger conflict in the region as he tries to secure a deal. But in a rare rebuke of the president, a handful of Republicans joined Democrats Wednesday to sharply curb his powers on Iran. The resolution is largely symbolic, but it does increase pressure on the president to end the war.
10: Fox's Metal Rivera from Washington. There's another ceasefire in place between Israel and the terror group Hezbollah, but the Israelis are still in Lebanon for now.
13: The ceasefire deal between Israel and Lebanon is dependent on the Iran-aligned militants of Hezbollah halting their attacks. Its renewal was announced by the State Department yesterday. But Israel's defense minister, Israel Katz, says troops will remain in the south of Lebanon, a so-called security zone meant to protect protect residents of northern Israel. The ceasefire will create some pilot areas inside Lebanon where Hezbollah would be banned. The plan is a boost to hopes of an end to the war with Iran. The Iranians say any peace deal must cover the conflict in Lebanon too. Jonathan Savage, Fox News.
10: Well, the price for a gallon of gasoline dropping again overnight. AAA says it's down 2 cents, breaking at 4.24. Diesel also down 2 cents, stopping at 5.39. 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
10: President Trump in the Rose Garden late Wednesday saying,
26: "We are going to make him permanent Attorney General."
10: The president will nominate Acting Attorney General Todd Blanche to become the full-time leader of the DOJ. As for that plan, that's drawing pushback from both sides in Congress.
27: Acting Attorney General Todd Blanche told lawmakers the Justice Department is not moving forward with a nearly $1.8 billion anti-weaponization fund. But President Trump says he's not sure if that compensation fund is on hold or dead.
26: I'd have to ask the lawyers, I don't know.
27: He told reporters,
26: "As far as I'm concerned, it was a beautiful thing. It was something I didn't make it, but I heard that. I thought that was the greatest thing."
27: The fund was created as part of a settlement with President Trump and members of his family to end the lawsuit against the IRS. Lawmakers say a process already exists for Americans seeking compensation from the government. At the White House, Jared Halpern, Fox News.
10: Officials in California are still counting ballots in the Golden State, and President Trump posting on Truth Social, the Democrats are at it again. They're trying to steal the governor of California primary and the mayor of Los Angeles away from two great Republican candidates. Fox's Anita Vogel has more.
28: The latest numbers show Spencer Pratt trailing Mayor Karen Bass and the very progressive city councilwoman Nithya Raman in third. The fact that there will even be a runoff is a bit of a blow to Bass, who has been in politics representing California for decades, but failed to convince LA voters she's done enough to combat the homeless crisis and to help the victims in the Pacific Palisades. And in the heated California governor's race, former Fox News host Steve Hilton is still holding on to a slight lead over another career politician, former HHS Secretary Javier Becerra, with billionaire progressive Tom Steyer a distant third.
10: That is Fox's Anita Vogel. And NBA Finals, the Knicks grab game one, defeating the Spurs in San Antonio. I'm CJ Papa, and this is Fox News.
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18: Another shooting in Beaumont Wednesday involving teens left one dead. At 6:07, good morning. I'm Jim Love with KLVI News. 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
0: Have you heard the news?
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0: After calling Trump a Nazi.
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7: Supporting the guy that's got a Nazi tattoo.
0: DHS hearings.
8: You need to abolish ICE.
18: Another shooting in Beaumont Wednesday involving teens left one dead. Police arrested one suspect. They are searching for another. That shooting killed a 17-year-old and wounded two 15-year-olds. Officers were called to the 4300 block of Ogden Street after reports of that shooting. And 18-year-old Larry Stroker was taken into custody in connection with that shooting Wednesday evening at a home in Orange. The U.S. Department of Agriculture is confirming the nation's first case of New World screwworm in South Texas. Secretary Brooke Rollins holding a press conference about that case on Wednesday. The USDA says the infested animal is a three-week-old calf in Zavala County. The parasitic fly could harm the state's $15 billion cattle industry. It targets the warm flesh of mammals such as cattle, wildlife, pets, and humans. And Grimes County is giving the go-ahead for Elon Musk's SpaceX to build what may be the world's largest computer chip-making facility. County commissioners voted 4-1 on Wednesday to grant SpaceX property tax breaks and a tax increment reinvestment zone for a $55 billion project that will be just east of College Station. SpaceX will pay the county $10 million up front, plus $20 million a year for the next 35 years. More than 100 locals attending Wednesday's meeting, and not all were in favor of the 6,000-acre project. KLVI News Time is 6:10, and KLVI Sports is next. And that would be sports. Oh, hold on here. Let me make an adjustment there.
21: Oh, sure.
22: Yeah.
21: Oh, now you can
22: that
21: talk.
22: Hurt.
18: Well, yes, it yeah. did.
21: Damn,
18: well,
21: that hurt. What'd you do?
18: Well, you had your mic on earlier when I was transitioning.
21: Oh, so you twisted the wrong switch. That hurt.
18: Cut you
21: I felt
18: off.
21: That all the way down to my ankles.
18: Yeah, it cut you off right in the middle there, but I was able to reestablish it.
21: No wonder it hurt.
22: Yeah, cut you off in the middle hurt.
18: Yeah, right, that'll do it. I've reestablished connection. Mic one, Studio C, ready to go.
22: All right.
21: Greg and I were just talking about Mexican food in Texas, Tex-Mex, as opposed to Mexican food in California.
22: Yeah, New Mexico, Colorado, all those places.
21: Anywhere west of actually almost west of El Paso.
1: Pretty much.
18: And I guess as opposed to Mexican food in Mexico and as opposed to real Mexican food.
1: Yeah.
21: Well, you know, I'll tell you what, Tex-Mex and Mexican food in Mexico, if you, now, you know, especially at the border, they're, and I've eaten at a lot of places on the border on the other side. And I like their Mexican food, but I love my Tex-Mex.
1: Did you ever pay for that wonderful thing you just did, eating Mexican food in Mexico? Did it ever come back to haunt you?
21: I never did.
1: Really?
21: And, an iron and gun, you know, all of my friends, including Gary Lee Love.
1: Well, I figured he would have problems.
21: Yeah, well, Gary's had a problem with anything, you know. But he had a problem with the salad.
1: Yeah. Gary, they washed it with water.
21: Yeah, that's right. But the Tex-Mex food, well, excuse me, the Mexican food in California is far removed from what you eat in Texas.
18: Yes. Is it better, worse?
21: Oh, no.
1: Well, yeah, sorry.
18: I guess it depends on your taste.
21: It's not as good.
1: Yeah, I don't think it is.
21: Yeah, it's not foul tasting.
1: Yeah.
21: It's just not well tasting. Now, New York, now, the Mexican food there, now, you actually get Puerto Rican food that's kind of a cross between some Puerto Rican food. Now, the Puerto Rican food is great.
1: Mm-hmm.
21: Black beans and rice and all that stuff. Like that, wonderful.
18: I love the Cuban food.
1: I was about to say Cuban's
21: gotta Cuban
1: be close.
21: Food is pretty good.
18: I really love Cuban food, and it's got a lot of the black beans and all that.
21: But we got some Mexican food in New York, and it was called chili con carne. And I looked at the bowl, and it reminded me to get an oil change for my car.
1: Yeah, that sounds good.
21: Yeah, not that good. Yeah, when people come to Texas and tell me that they're not crazy about the food in Texas, it shows me they are crazy.
1: Pretty much.
21: Yeah. I mean,
1: there's great
21: variety. Yeah, they're El Loco.
1: Mm-hmm.
21: Yeah, that's it. All right, Astros get a win last night. And an 11-9 win over the Pittsburgh Pirates. Josh Hader recorded his first save as the Astros improved to, 28-35.
1: Yeah.
21: So they're still
1: underwater.
21: Yeah, they're still underwater. So are the Rangers. Rangers' five-game winning streak busted last night as they lose to the St. Louis Cardinals. And, of course, there's a lot going on as far as the NBA. Spurs were up 14 with, I think, about 11 minutes to go in the game.
1: Mm.
21: And the Knicks came back. How many had the Knicks won in a row?
1: It was 11, wasn't it?
21: And now it's 12.
1: Now it's 12.
21: Yep.
1: Yeah.
21: So, and you win that first game on the road. Second game is Saturday night, also in San Antonio.
1: Yeah, you got to remember, those victories, too, are in the playoffs. Top-ranked teams.
21: That's right. They're
1: sweeping them.
21: Yeah. And so if the Knicks win Saturday night.
1: They'll have a stranglehold.
21: And they go back to New York.
1: Mm-hmm.
21: Katie barred the door.
1: Yeah.
21: Cowboys and Texans, they are both still in the warm-up stages. And Texas plays Oregon. Longhorns will be a home for the Super Regionals, and they could go to the Nationals in Omaha if they win this series, three-game series with the University of Oregon. And Lady Horns beat Texas Tech last night, and so they win again tonight. It's all over.
1: Yep.
21: So look at the morning sports. Our market basket weather with Greg Bostwick is next.
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8: Hey, y'all, this is Post Malone. Back in 86, Stevie Ray Vaughan inspired Texans to take pride in ending roadside litter. Don't Mess With Texas has meant don't litter for 40 years. Let's keep it up.
9: Brought to you by TxDOT.
21: Well, where do you start?
1: Yeah. Just listen to our roof. That's all you have to do is start right there.
21: That's
1: right. It's still roaring out there occasionally, getting some big downpours. It's one of those type of deals where it rained real, real hard for about 4 or 5 minutes and stopped, and then a few minutes later it'll start up again. So it's a very off and on type activity this morning. And we're going to see additional showers and thunderstorms for today. It's starting out a little bit early today, and that will continue as well as we head on into the, latter part of the day. So showers and thunderstorms certainly very active. Already some spots here in southeast Texas since midnight, and they've been the last 5-6 hours, have had over an inch of rain. And yesterday, the real heavy stuff, particularly out around China, they had about 2.5 inches, about 3 inches, basically from back out toward Brooks Road, then back to the east, north side of Beaumont. So real heavy downpours are certainly potentially in the forecast. We'll look for a high today. Not bad here. Here's where the good stuff is as far as saving on an electric bill a little bit, mainly in the mid-80s and lows tonight in the low to mid-70s. I see no significant change for the weekend. So more showers and storms out there. This may be one of those summers that we just have lots of rain. They're certainly off to a roaring start, that's for sure. Right now outside, we have 75 degrees and still raining here.
21: Just before you wrap it up here, Tuesday night, you talked about the Sahara dust.
1: Yes.
21: And being, it's our friend again, of course.
1: It's our friend. Unfortunately, it didn't make it this far west. It's over Florida right now. And probably won't. They're not getting the rain. We're getting the rain. So it's always a big deal to track that. And it is our friend during hurricane season. Usually restrict activity.
21: Yeah.
1: So that's good.
21: Okay.
1: This is day 155, by the way.
21: Thank you.
1: Well, Jim writes it down on the page.
21: Well, he
1: here.
21: Does. He does. Yeah. That's because he's over in the North Tower.
1: Yeah.
18: Yes, I have to wave at you guys. One day they'll get these cameras going. I don't know if that's going to be a good thing or bad thing.
1: Yeah.
18: It's 210 days left.
21: Yeah, and it's been 420 days that we've been talking about the cameras.
1: Yeah.
21: And still don't have them.
1: Oh, well.
18: Yeah, I hesitate to ask. That may ask about that.
21: Now, do they have those in other markets?
18: Oh, yes. This is the same basic layout that they have in the other markets with their newer buildings.
21: And what the hell is the purpose of that anyway?
18: Well, so that I can see you and you can see me, because in their infinite wisdom, they designed these studios so we're in different parts of the building.
21: Sure.
18: Yeah, now, instead of just having us next to each other with a pane of glass or whatever.
1: Now, some people stream those cameras you get the audio and video side?
18: I do believe that some people do stream also.
1: Yeah.
21: When I was in Los Angeles, radio there, there was a station out in Long Beach, a KFOX, and it used to be controlled by an engineer in Los Angeles.
1: Huh.
21: And he would, it was a very intricate system where he would push a button which would allow the disc jockey, as they were called then,
1: right,
21: to go ahead and start the record.
1: Wow.
21: It was just a really, really...
1: That far back, that's pretty
21: amazing. Well, it was because they had engineers.
18: Shop, right?
21: I beg your pardon?
18: Union shop.
21: Oh, right. Yes,
18: oh,
21: yes.
18: Oh, yeah. Yeah, union shop. They couldn't touch the...
1: Yeah, controls. No touchy. No
21: can
1: touchy.
21: Can I touch that record? No, you can't.
1: You want to lose your hand?
21: You want to lose your hand.
18: Yeah. And you know, you're right. He used to call... We've got one salesperson here who always calls us DJs.
1: Yeah.
18: Only one.
1: Well, I can imagine who that is.
18: Guess who that is. Because you're right. Nobody has, I guess, I haven't heard that term used in so many years.
21: Oh, yeah. Well, I do every once in a while at the store. Someone will come up and they'll say, hey, DJ.
18: DJ?
21: Yeah.
1: Well, that's the name of a dog he used to have.
21: Talking to my dog.
1: Yeah.
18: We're announcers.
21: Yeah, okay. Oh, you got a birthday today, KLVI. Facebook Messenger.
18: We'll announce it.
21: Yes, we'll announce it. You need to get it in by 7 o'clock. 6:20 with Al Caldwell, Jim Love, Greg Bostwick, and News Talk Radio KLVI.
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15: Have you heard the news?
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15: Pratt will take on Bass.
17: All the way to victory in November.
15: After calling Trump a Nazi.
19: I endorsed Graham Plattner.
23: Supporting the guy that's got a Nazi tattoo.
15: DHS hearings.
24: You need to abolish ICE.
18: And yes, indeed. I'll bet our national anthem is coming up.

0: The reason for the late start is one of the guys forgot his red tie. Had to go back and get his red tie.
1: Yeah. Mm-hmm.
0: Yes, that's it. Jim brought this morning, those things are so good. They're filled with little jelly or fruit.
2: It was cherry.
0: Cherry this morning, yeah.
2: And cream cheese. It wasn't real, real sweet, which I like. It wasn't overpoweringly sweet.
0: I don't like super sweet.
2: Yeah, and that was not.
1: Yeah, unfortunately, I usually get there before they've really got everything stocked, so I'm never quite sure what I'm going to be bringing in.
0: Right. I say, unfortunately, you're doing a good job.
1: I like those turnovers.
2: They're good.
1: I want to have them cooked in time sometimes. Apparently, the big crowd is not at 4 o'clock in the morning.
2: Yeah, I can't imagine
0: true.
2: Why. Yeah.
0: True. The situation yesterday, and I was watching everything unfold with Scott Pelley.
2: Yeah.
0: And, you know, this was one of the things where, once again, the pomposity, as it were.
2: Pomposity. I like that one.
0: Yes, thank you.
1: Write that down.
0: Of some of the people who are on television, on radio, in newspaper, on stage, no matter where they are, that think the world can't turn without them.
2: Right. They're self-important.
0: They are self-important. I am CBS. No, you're not.
2: Yeah.
0: Hey, you go back to William Paley. William Paley was CBS.
2: Yeah.
0: But you're not.
1: And yeah, I respect his opinions. Everybody's entitled to their own opinion. However, who signs his paycheck?
0: Of course.
2: That's it.
1: And that's what everybody seems to forget. Whether you're in media or any job, mm-hmm. you do what your boss says. If you just can't do that, you resign and go find another job.
2: Exactly.
1: But if you have it out with your boss in a meeting with the staff, don't be surprised that your boss says, well, you're looking for a job somewhere.
0: This is the new boss who didn't even get a chance to explain really, in fact, what they were going to do. And mm-hmm. Scott Pelley already says, you're an SOB.
2: Yeah. You're an idiot.
1: Okay. You're fired.
0: Yeah. That's it.
1: I signed your check. You're out of here.
0: Yeah. You are a G-W-A-J. A guy without a job.
2: Oh, I'm glad that's what it meant. I wasn't sure we were going on that one.
1: I had a hand ready. I wasn't sure where we were. Well, and I will tell you, of course, he will be a darling of the left. He will be on the talk show circuit. He will be on the circuit. He will write a book.
0: He's already written one.
1: And if you're CNN, you'd be calling him today.
0: Oh, yeah.
1: You know, he will go on to be the mortar of this whole thing.
0: Well, they would love to have him on CNN, but Rachel Maddow would have to take a cut in pay.
2: Yeah, you want to bet he doesn't show up on the Coven on the vent on the View? The Coven is like
0: the View. Yeah, that'll be it.
1: The Coven will not have him.
0: Oh, we love you. We love you, Scott Pelley.
2: Yeah.
0: Need to take a break at 6:28 from News Talk Radio AM 560 KLVI.
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12: News. I'm Gianna Gelosi. President Trump signaling that a deal with Iran could be right around the corner, but not everybody is willing to wait as four House Republicans joined all Democrats voting to limit the president's Iran war powers.
13: The House of Representatives voted 215 to 208 to pass the War Powers Act resolution that symbolically aims to restrict President Trump from taking additional military action against Iran.
12: As Fox's Trey Yings, votes are still being counted in California in the races for governor and mayor of Los Angeles in the governor's race.
14: The latest numbers from the Associated Press show Hilton with about 28% of the vote. Democrat Javier Becerra is in second place at nearly 26%. And fellow Democrat Tom Steyer is in third place with roughly 20%.
12: Fox's Madeline Rivera, America's listening to Fox News.

0: I'm Jim Love. A KLVI News update is next.
1: Well, it's severe thunderstorm season continues. Hurricane season is here. 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
0: And another shooting in Beaumont Wednesday that involved teens, leaving one dead. Police arrested one suspect. They're searching for another. That shooting killed a 17-year-old and wounded two 15-year-olds. Officers were called to the 4300 block of Ogden Street after reports of a shooting. 17-year-old Aaron Endwine died from his injuries, and two 15-year-olds were treated for non-life-threatening gunshot wounds. 18-year-old Larry Stroker was taken into custody in Orange Wednesday evening. A second suspect, 18-year-old Christopher Bushnell, remains at large. The U.S. Department of Agriculture is confirming the nation's first case of New World screwworm in South Texas. Secretary Brooke Rollins holding a press conference about the case on Wednesday. The USDA says the infested animal is a three-week-old calf in Zavala County. The parasite could harm the state's $15 billion cattle industry. It targets the warm flesh of mammals such as cattle, wildlife, pets, and humans. Grimes County is giving the go-ahead for Elon Musk's SpaceX to build what may be the world's largest computer chip-making facility. County commissioners voting 4-1 on Wednesday to grant SpaceX property tax breaks in a tax increment reinvestment zone for the $55 billion project east of College Station. SpaceX will pay the county $10 million up front plus $20 million a year for the next 35 years. About 100 locals attended Wednesday's meeting, not all in favor of the 6,000-acre project. KLVI News Time is 6:35, and KLVI Weather is
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1: No. Well, I mean,
4: you better tell those guys in there that are against it to get the hell out of there.
1: Yeah.
0: Can you imagine a project of that size? Of course, the exciting thing to me, too, is that we have long lamented no chip manufacturing in the United States.
4: Mm-hmm. Right.
0: He's going to build the world's biggest right here in the USA.
4: Right here. Right here. Right here in the USA.
0: Yeah. And that's good for defense. That's good for the auto. That's good for everybody.
4: Oh, yeah.
1: Exactly.
0: But there's always that one or two that say, nah, we don't want industry here.
4: I don't think we want it down here. Mm-hmm. We're fine the way we are. No,
0: and
4: you're
0: I
4: not.
0: Suspect.
4: You're not fine.
0: I suspect that's not a polluting industry either.
1: Yeah, you see, I don't think it'll use all the power, too, these data centers.
0: No,
1: that's one of the big objections with them.
4: See, Grimes County is exactly...
1: It's College Station area. I mean, it's just very close to College Station.
0: Yeah, this is close to College Station. You got to wonder if they didn't also play a factor.
1: I think that's part of it.
0: Yeah. In that decision.
1: Be close to an institute of higher learning.
4: Oh, yeah.
0: Research facilities and all that.
1: Of course, if you're a Longhorn fan, you say, what are you talking about, an institute of higher learning? So.
4: Sorry, folks. Yeah. You're on the wrong train.
0: Yeah. Well, close to a presidential library.
1: Yep.
0: Well, I guess UT folks can say the same thing.
1: True.
4: Well, the closest I've been, of course, was Reed Arena.
1: Yeah.
4: And, of course, the old Raleigh White, G. Raleigh White.
1: Right.
4: Way back. But, you know, that's... just from what I've seen. And I hope to see it all one of these days. It's beautiful up there.
1: It is. It's changed so much every time I go up there. It just, you know, I used to go up there starting football season year to year, and it's different every time I go up there.
4: Yeah.
1: New construction all the time.
4: So is the weather different every time you look?
1: Well, that's true. And boy, this morning, if you're driving in, be prepared to hit some big downpours in spots. I hit one coming in, and of course, it was so appropriate. I turn onto Dowland, come on down this way, and I hit it just as it got to the parking lot. I said it opened up. It's the old proverbial cow peeing on a flat rock.
4: Right, you know? Exactly. And, we haven't used that one in a while.
1: Well, that's my grandmother's old saying in the day, and that pretty much describes it, I think.
4: Well, they said the rain said we're going to get you because the train didn't.
1: That's true. The trains were not active this morning, fortunately for me. But a lot of shower activity out there this morning. Already some one-inch totals. That's just since midnight, so... we are soggy out there, and it's kind of putting a lot of these construction projects to a halt, which is going to slow things down there with the rain falling and more on the way, not only today, but also tomorrow, Saturday, Sunday, maybe even Monday. Just a lot of rain coming out. Now, if you're concerned about flooding, I don't think that's an issue. We're not going to see that type of rainfall, but definitely wet out there. Not much you can do outside, you know, work-wise. We'll look for highs. Not bad here. Here's the bonus with all the clouds, mid-80s, and lows tonight in the mid-70s, mid-upper 80s for tomorrow afternoon as well. A national high yesterday, and I remember that little place as Furnace Creek, which is the headquarters of Death Valley, just southeast of there, just outside of the park, is a little town called Tecopa.
4: That's
1: T-E-C-O-P-A. At 114 degrees,
4: boy,
1: that's getting after it pretty good. And we had Stanley yesterday. Well, about 10 miles away is a little town called Mackey, Idaho.
4: Yeah, I know where Mackey is.
1: Yeah, 22 degrees there. So it's still mighty cold there in Idaho.
4: All right, I'm going to ask you the question that I think is probably on a lot of people's minds.
1: Mm-hmm.
4: And that is, how come and all of a sudden we are getting all this just raft of rain?
1: Yeah.
4: What caused this?
1: Well, the pattern changed. The storm track is now pretty much over us, and now the Gulf is getting active, not tropically, but there's just a lot of moisture interacting with that. And this is typical of El Nino, which we've talked about a little bit too. You start seeing that southern storm track getting more active, and that's what's happening.
4: Okay.
1: Yeah.
4: Great explanation.
1: Well, I hope Jim is, I hear him talking to someone. I don't know who that might be.
4: Jim's busy this morning.
1: Yeah, he came out of the North Tower as something's going on.
0: Yes, indeed.
1: Yeah.
0: Curly is going on.
1: Curly? Curly has more food.
0: We may have switched him to Thursday. We mentioned that.
1: So, oh, okay.
0: So that Al would get
1: well,
0: food.
1: Good.
4: Well,
1: you get to enjoy Friday stuff,
0: which means we're starving on Friday.
1: Well, there'll probably be stuff left over if we're clever and hide it well enough.
0: If we hide it well enough. Yes. But, so, Al, there is food out there.
4: That's great. My friends over at Dibs and Messina's and Larry's and Immunities are out there waiting for the weekend. And, of course, usually on Friday night, it's kind of, for many people, just a relaxation. I get out on the back porch. And especially with the weather that we've been having right now, enjoying the cool weather, swat away the mosquitoes, maybe have a good cold beer, maybe have a little brandy on the rocks, maybe some bourbon, maybe a great bottle of wine. Maybe you're celebrating a birthday or an anniversary. Maybe you're celebrating a weekend. Maybe you just like to relax with a little great bottle of a Merlot, a Cab, a Riesling, whatever you choose. We've got the selection for you because we've been here for better than 50 years. We're in Port Arthur and Beaumont, both Messina's, Larry's, Immunis, and, of course, Deb's on College at Phelan. 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
0: By the way, Al, Curly also brought dog treats.
1: Yeah, Skippy's going to be very, very happy.
0: Skippy, yes, all right. That's what I was wanting to tell you. There's also dog treats for you.
1: Yeah, I was about to open it myself, but I thought I'd better not do
4: that. Yeah, and you've got, Sandy's got a dog.
1: Well, we got two dogs right now.
4: You got another one.
1: Yeah, well, we've had the German Shepherd is actually Lucas's dog, but he's visiting for right now.
4: Okay.
1: Yeah, but for the last few months, he's been visiting.
4: Yes, he has. A guest at the house.
1: Mm-hmm.
4: And Jim's got a dog, too. Bella.
0: I've got two dogs.
4: Okay.
0: Bella, Sky, and then Mia comes to visit. Mia also will be visiting with me later this month.
4: Okay, so you got Bella and Sky are two dogs?
0: Right.
4: Or Bella and
0: right.
4: Sky is one?
0: Bella and Sky are two dogs.
4: Oh, okay.
0: Yeah,
4: okay.
0: Yeah.
4: I just didn't know how you named that.
0: Yeah. And then Mia comes to visit.
4: I must say this about our Aussie. You know when you give a dog a treat and you hold the treat out, and they snap for it.
1: You won't do that?
4: Oh, no. It's
1: very patient.
4: So gentle. Mm. He just barely moves.
1: And wow.
4: It is kind of funny to watch.
1: He has manners.
4: We're going to talk a little more about CBS later on, but two things. First of all, we talked about this Bakersfield situation yesterday morning, and nobody really had it until yesterday afternoon.
0: It wasn't. They had
1: it.
0: That
1: was a weird deal, wasn't it?
0: They didn't think it was very important.
4: Yeah.
0: And,
1: it wasn't on the Eastern Seaboard.
0: Yeah, this morning I'm hearing all sorts of stories because, of course, they kill the guy yesterday.
4: Yeah.
0: The person who was holding everyone hostage and such. But it was interesting to me. For something that lasted many hours, there was virtually no early coverage.
4: Here's a guy with a bomb strapped to him and holding people hostage and wanting money, and he's going to blow the hell out of the place.
1: Well, they break in network program if it's in New York.
4: Yes.
1: Wall-to-wall coverage.
4: Yeah, Where is it? Bakersfield?
1: So, therefore, it gets no coverage.
4: We'll get to that this evening.
1: Yeah. Maybe.
4: That's unbelievable. The other story is John Cornyn, who, of course, is a senator in waiting to leave.
1: Mm-hmm.
0: Yep.
4: One of his big projects

0: They better win to, you know, they better
1: they
0: win the next one.
1: Saturday night,
0: they're
1: could
0: in
1: be
0: big
1: curtains.
0: Trouble. Yeah. Yep.
1: So look at our morning sports. We'll take a quick timeout from News Talk Radio KLVI at 6:49.
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1: 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They're that good. Folks over at Daddy-O's in their 45th year of serving you.

0: the flesh-eating screw worm. And it's not nothing to take lightly, apparently.
1: It is extraordinarily serious.
2: Well, I remember first, you know, came back to Texas back in the late 60s. That was a big thing, South Texas in particular. Yeah. There are actually human cases where, you know, somebody didn't take care of a wound and it is infested with, right, I'll be ugly here, maggots. Yeah. It's not good.
1: It is not good.
0: It digs into the flesh.
2: Yeah.
1: Multi-billion dollar cattle industry could be at stake.
0: Digs right into the flesh of living animals.
2: Mm-hmm.
0: And was eradicated, 60 years ago?
2: Yeah, in the 70s.
0: Yeah. The USDA said that it has been selected in a three-week-old call in South Texas, in a three-week-old call in, that's what it says.
2: I think it's calf.
1: It's calf. Yeah, probably. Through the cold calf.
0: Okay, yeah. There you go.
2: Yeah. Okay.

0: week old calf.
1: Anyway,
0: and, you wonder how it got there. Is this again one of those cases? Maybe they're not as careful south.
2: Well, a lot of times when they birth, of course, they have the umbilical cord. There is a little place that'll be left there raw for a while. Fly lands on it, lays its eggs. There you go.
1: Yeah,
0: there you go.
2: Yeah,
0: that makes sense.
1: And the environment.
2: Yeah, it's very conducive for them.
1: Not watched closely.
2: You know, you have, you know, if you're a rancher, you have hundreds of head of cattle.
1: Oh, sure.
2: You're going to miss some. They have a problem.
0: Yeah, I mean, it's $15 billion cattle industry in Texas. Yeah. I did not realize $15 billion.
1: Right. And as contagious as that can be, when you're talking about one animal, 10 animals, 20 animals, 100 animals.
2: It's money on the hoof.
1: And you're talking about a herd.
2: Yeah.
1: Or a great portion of a herd.
2: Mm-hmm.
1: It's not only enough to drive a rancher out of business, but it's enough to, once again, help the prices of beef spiral. Yes.
0: Well, absolutely.
2: Knowing ranchers like I do out where I'm at the farm, it's tough. Their margins are tight.
0: Yeah,
2: they can't afford to lose animals.
0: The rancher is not the one getting rich.
2: No.
0: On these price increases.
2: On the steaks and stuff like that.
0: No, he is not.
1: Tell them again, Jim, what the bumper sticker says.
0: Oh, don't criticize a farmer with your mouth full. You like that.
2: I like that one.
1: I do like it.
0: And I think there's some truth to that because, Greg does some farming, and he knows. If you're going to farm or raise cattle, there are no vacations.
2: No.
0: There is no Christmas. There is no Sunday. Every day you've got to tend.
2: Yep.
0: Tend to the flock or tend to the herd or tend to the plants, tend to the farm. It's hard work.
2: Yeah, and
0: sadly, most kids of the generation doing it now are choosing not to go into it.
2: Yeah, drive through Western Jefferson County. When I first came down here, the amount of rice that was growing back 50 or 60 years ago, it's almost non-existent.
1: Yeah.
2: There's almost no rice.
1: Yeah. Yeah.
2: They can't make any money in it. Margins are too low.
1: I watch the TV commercials because my life income has been based on doing commercials.
2: Sure.
1: And so I look for tips to do something right. I also look when I see something wrong.
2: Right.
1: And on some of the commercials right now, I have a little problem. I mean, I don't expect them to change, but I'm just telling you what I think. And one of them is with dog food and the use of the word kibble.
2: Yeah, they say that over and over again.
1: Yes, and there's one commercial in which this little turd is jumping from one shelf to the next. I guess he's a salesperson, and he's finding kibble in every dog food except his. And I'm just wondering if the average person has any idea what kibble really is.
2: Yeah.
1: Kibble is an old Jewish term.
2: Yeah.
1: And comes from from Jewish food from 75 and 100 years ago.
2: Okay.
1: And I don't know what they're doing now. The other one that kind of bothers me is the commercial for females that are using razor blades to shave.
0: Right.
1: And they are now shaving and showing parts of the anatomy that just shouldn't be shown.
0: Yeah, that's just a sign of the times, I think. Can you remember when they first, they at one time could only show the bra on a mannequin?
2: Right, I remember that.
0: And then they moved along to being able to show it. And it's just times change. And I know when you talk about dog food, I don't pay any attention to any of those ads because I think most of us, we buy the dog food our dog will eat.
1: Yeah.
0: Yeah. The commercials aren't going to sway me. If I buy a bag of this food and the dog turns his nose up at it, well, we're going to try again. Or the vet recommends I've got to have a certain food with something in it. You know, the ads for dog food are not going to sway me one way or the other.
1: Well, my wife has got ours so spoiled. She has to put something on it every morning.
2: Yeah.
1: So I've been thinking maybe about getting some of those rough greens.
2: Animals like that pretty well. We've used it some. They seem to like that.
1: The other thing is, you know, as Jim said, we have come so far in such a short amount of time because I remember when you couldn't show a man and woman sleeping together in bed.
2: Oh, no.
1: Remember the first TV program that did?
2: Yeah, I can't.
3: Lucy? I knew it. I forgot.
1: Well, everybody wants to say Lucy, no. But it wasn't. It was the Flintstones, All in the Family.
2: I thought the Flintstones also did that, too.
1: And the Flintstones did it.
2: I think
1: it.
2: So.
1: But I mean, in real life, All in the Family.
2: Yeah.
1: They showed.
2: Well, you're right, yeah.
1: A couple in bed, no
2: right.
1: doubt about it.
2: Yeah.
1: Okay, this is your last call for birthdays. If you've got birthdays, need to hear from you, KLVI Facebook
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1: Messenger.
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5: Diplomacy over bloodshed, CJ Papa, Fox News. It's part of the roadmap for peace from President Trump.
6: In theory, they're pretty close to signing a paper. We've actually gotten along with them very well.
5: Describing the current negotiations with those people, the White House says are running the Islamic Republic, and now the president seems to be in favor of sticking with the ceasefire that has been tested in recent days.
6: And I'd say in that part of the world, ceasefire is when you're shooting in a more moderate manner.
5: The administration looking to shift down the use of military force.
7: U.S. officials say the president is not considering resuming an all-out war with the regime unless American troops are killed. The reluctance reportedly signaling the president may be willing to tolerate flare-ups for weeks in order to avoid a bigger conflict in the region as he tries to secure a deal. But in a rare rebuke of the president, a handful of Republicans joined Democrats Wednesday to sharply curb his powers on Iran. The resolution is largely symbolic, but it does increase pressure on the president to end the war.
5: Fox's Madeline Rivera from Washington. There's another ceasefire in place between Israel and the terror group Hezbollah, but the Israelis are still in Lebanon for now.
8: The ceasefire deal between Israel and Lebanon is dependent on the Iran-aligned militants of Hezbollah halting their attacks. Its renewal was announced by the State Department yesterday. But Israel's defense minister, Israel Katz, says troops will remain in the south of Lebanon, a so-called security zone meant to protect residents of northern Israel. The ceasefire will create some pilot areas inside Lebanon where Hezbollah would be banned. The plan is a boost to hopes of an end to the war with Iran. The Iranians say any peace deal must cover the conflict in Lebanon too. Jonathan Savage, Fox News.
5: Well, the price for a gallon of gasoline dropping again overnight. AAA says it's down 2 cents. Breaking at 4.24, diesel also down 2 cents, stopping at 5.39. 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
5: President Trump in the Rose Garden late Wednesday saying,
6: "We are going to make him permanent Attorney General."
5: The president will nominate Acting Attorney General Todd Blanche to become the full-time leader of the DOJ. As for that plan, that's drawing pushback from both sides in Congress.
20: Acting Attorney General Todd Blanche told lawmakers the Justice Department is not moving forward with a nearly $1.8 billion anti-weaponization fund. But President Trump says he's not sure if that compensation fund is on hold or dead.
6: I'd have to ask the lawyers, I don't know.
20: He told reporters,
6: "As far as I'm concerned, it was a beautiful thing. It was something I didn't make it, but I heard that. I thought that was the greatest thing."
20: The fund was created as part of a settlement with President Trump and members of his family to end the lawsuit against the IRS. Lawmakers say a process already exists for Americans seeking compensation from the government. At the White House, Jared Halpern, Fox News.
5: Officials in California are still counting ballots in the Golden State, and President Trump posting on Truth Social, the Democrats are at it again. They're trying to steal the governor of California primary and the mayor of Los Angeles away from two great Republican candidates. Fox's Anita Vogel has more.
21: The latest numbers show Spencer Pratt trailing Mayor Karen Bass and the very progressive city councilwoman Nithya Raman in third. The fact fact that there will even be a runoff is a bit of a blow to Bass, who has been in politics representing California for decades, but failed to convince LA voters she's done enough to combat the homeless crisis and to help the victims in the Pacific Palisades. And in the heated California governor's race, former Fox News host Steve Hilton is still holding on to a slight lead over another career politician, former HHS Secretary Javier Becerra, with billionaire progressive Tom Steyer a distant third.
5: That is Fox's Anita Vogel. And NBA Finals, the Knicks grab game one, defeating the Spurs in San Antonio. I'm CJ Papa, and this is Fox News.
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0: Another shooting in Beaumont Wednesday involving teens at 7:07. Good morning. I'm Jim Love with KLVI News. Details after this.
1: Hey, Vin, fix my car. What happened? 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
0: Another shooting in Beaumont Wednesday involving teens left one dead. Police arrested one suspect. They are searching for another. The shooting killed a 17-year-old and wounded two 15-year-olds. Officers were called to the 4300 block of Ogden Street after reports of the shooting. 17-year-old Aaron Audwine died from his injuries. And two 15-year-olds were treated for non-life-threatening gunshot wounds. 18-year-old Larry Stroker was taken into custody in Orange Wednesday evening. A second suspect, 18-year-old Christopher Bushnell, remains at large. And Harris County officials are investigating a woman who reportedly tried to steal from her employer by issuing fraudulent refunds to herself. The Precinct 4 Constable's Office deputies responded around 8 Tuesday to a report of employee theft at a business in Northwest Freeway. Inspectors say April Timberlake tried to process phony refunds totaling some $52,000. And the U.S. Department of Agriculture is confirming the nation's first case of a new world screwworm in South Texas. Secretary Brooke Rollins holding a press conference about the case on Wednesday. The USDA says the infested animal is a three-week-old calf from Zavala County. The parasitic fly could harm the state's $15 billion cattle industry. It targets warm flesh of mammals, cattle, wildlife, pets, and even humans. KLVI News Time is 7:09, and KLVI Sports is next.
1: Astros beat Pittsburgh 11-9. And the Rangers' five-game winning streak comes to an end as they lose to the St. Louis Cardinals. Chicago White Sox beat Minneapolis. Boston Red Sox with a win over Baltimore. Cleveland takes care of the New York Yankees, but the Tampa Bay Rays get beat. So that's still a one-game lead for Tampa Bay in the American League East. Astros 8 games under 500 in the American League West. Rangers 2 games under 100. And 105-95 was the score last night with the Knicks. That's right, the New York Knicks, 12 playoff wins in a row. They beat the San Antonio Spurs, 105-95. Game 2 is on Saturday night. That is a look at our morning sports. Our market basket weather is next.
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1: The gorging in the KLVI studio is in full progress this morning.
4: This is breakfast part two we're having now.
0: Part two. Curly has moved to Thursdays now.
4: Yes.
0: And we're ready to go.
4: We know it now. So
0: we know it now.
4: Exactly.
1: The Curlster.
4: Good stuff, I guarantee you. And, of course, that's Rayo's. I appreciate them a lot. Mm-hmm. Looking at some quiet weather right now, a little bit of a break. We had some pretty heavy showers earlier, just some lighter showers now, but already some 1.25-inch totals. Terrell Park, you won't be playing golf out there today, I don't think. 1.27 already this morning, over 1.25-inch. Sally Curtis Elementary, 1.09. So there's some 1-inch totals scattered around already this morning and more on the way. And we'll see these off and on showers today, tomorrow, and into the weekend. Our highs for this afternoon held way back because of cloud cover, mid-80s. and the low tonight down toward the mid-70s. And right now, with rain still falling in several spots, we have 75 degrees.
1: You know, I talk about the oatmeal raisin cookies and peanut butter cookies and chocolate chip cookies. If you've never tried any of the Rao's kolaches,
4: yes,
1: they are absolutely wonderful. They're just the right size.
4: Right, the little Zumo sausages on them. They're good. Very yummy.
1: So good.
4: Be careful, though, the jalapeno ones have a little bit of kick to them.
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1: That's right. All right. 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Al Caldwell, Greg Bostwick, Jim Love. 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
13: Have you heard the news?
14: I hope she's ready.
13: Pratt will take on Bass.
15: Oh! The way to victory in November.
13: After calling Trump a Nazi,
16: I endorsed Graham Plantner,
17: supporting the guy that's got a Nazi tattoo.
13: DHS hearings.
18: You need to abolish ICE.
1: One of the things you may not know about Jack's Packet, in addition to having the great steaks and the great pork chops and the great meat of all kinds, is you can also buy it in bulk. Maybe you want to fill up your freezer. We've got freezer packs, number one, number two, number three, and number four, priced according to what size you want. And that includes everything, including our ground chuck, our bacon, our pork chops, our ribeyes, our strips, our center cuts, whatever you want. There's a very, very, and prices we know right now on beef are not cheap, but the quality of beef makes it very worthwhile your time to register your mind and your taste for good quality meats at Jack's Packet, 4505 Calder Avenue in Beaumont.

0: All right, we've been around the block this morning talking about a lot of stuff. I did want to finish up on the CBS thing. Two things. Number one, in addition to Scott Pelley, the other voice who is strongly to the left would be that of Leslie Stahl.
1: Yeah, reading yesterday, she's predicting she'll be the next to go.
0: Yeah. Well, Leslie's 86. And Leslie, you no longer need to show your legs.
2: Mm-hmm.
0: You know, in 1940 or 1980, you were a little hottie. There's no doubt about it.
2: Right.
0: But times have changed. And, you know, CBS, I recall it as being, and it still is to a great degree, the television icon.
2: Mm-hmm.
0: No doubt about it.
3: It was called the Tiffany Network at one time.
0: The Tiffany Network, yes. Yeah.
1: I think it used to be. It's no longer. It's iconic. But like 60 Minutes, I haven't cared for 60 Minutes for years.
0: Well, and 60 Minutes was great.
1: And it
0: I remember when Mike Wallace.
1: Time great.
0: Yeah. When Mike Wallace showed up at your place on Monday morning,
2: it was a bad day.
0: You were in a world of trouble.
1: Yeah, that's right. But that was 40 years ago.
0: Yeah.
1: 30 years ago.
2: Yeah.
0: But they had people not only like Mike Wallace, but they had people like Andy Rooney.
2: Mm-hmm. Right.
0: Andy Rooney had like a 2-minute segment that people just waited for the end of 60 Minutes right. to see what Andy Rooney had to say.
2: Yeah, exactly.
0: It was quality, not quantity.
1: Yeah, yeah I think, well, I think CBS itself is not much of a network when it comes to news, or nor is ABC or NBC these days.
0: But when you think of the great talent, and even if you always didn't agree mm-hmm. with your point of view, they came off on television as being likable enough for you to accept what they said.
3: Right. Ed Bradley, another famous
0: comedian. Oh, Ed Bradley was great.
1: Very famous.
0: I remember his interview with Muhammad Ali.
2: Mm-hmm.
0: It was one of the greatest interviews I've ever seen. Mm-hmm. And this was when Muhammad Ali was playing possum.
2: Yeah.
0: And Ed Bradley said, well, I guess Muhammad has fallen asleep on us.
2: Yeah,
0: he hit the table like that, and I thought Ed Bradley was going to go straight through the roof.
2: Yeah,
1: but of course,
0: and he was playing possum.
1: Right. You realize today, today's interviewers would be much rougher on a Muhammad Ali when interviewing him.
0: Oh yes,
1: the graciousness that they extended to some of those folks in interviews, you don't get today. It is I think many of the younger reporters entered the room ready to be adversarial.
2: Yep.
0: Well, you know, with Muhammad Ali, a.k.a. Cassius Clay, you got to remember he fought in the Olympics for the USA.
2: Mm-hmm.
0: He did not want to go to the army, and that was because of his religion. And it turned a good portion of the world against him. But he became their darling later on. In his older age.
1: Absolutely.
0: And then, of course, when he was afflicted with, same stuff that Michael J. Fox.
1: He has Parkinson's.
0: Parkinson's disease. And he had it very, very bad. There's no doubt about it.
1: And a younger interviewer would hone in on what, on whether he was cowardly or not, staying out of Vietnam, was the religious conversion genuine?
0: Yeah.
1: Oh,
0: yeah.
1: They would hone in. They would ask questions you can't imagine, and that's a real difference in journalism these days.
0: Well,
1: everybody's at everybody's throat.
0: And the reason is, I think, some people say, "Well, okay, he powder puffed that question."
1: Exactly.
0: Sometimes you need to do that. Sometimes you need to do that to get the best out of somebody. Mm-hmm. To get the best out of somebody, you can't be snarky.
2: Yeah,
0: you've got to be friendly.
1: Snarky is today's, you know, today's currency in the media business.
0: You're
1: with
0: absolutely
1: many.
0: Right. You're absolutely right.
1: Well, and also a lack of knowledge. There's a lack of preparation.
0: Yeah.
1: A lack of a knowledge of history or background.
0: By the way, we've got about 2.5 minutes. Before we take this next break, I want to devote that to what happened yesterday in the 4300 block of Ogden.
1: Within
0: another killing.
1: Days of the other killing. Within days.
0: One of my rental properties was at 4107 Ogden.
2: Wow.
0: And up until 2022, I was still going to the South End and checking on my properties, and I knew all the tenants by their first name. We always shook hands. If they had a problem, I tried to take care of it. And we just, in 4 years ago, didn't have the horrendous shooting that we have now. Yes, there had been shootings, but they were sparse, not every day.
1: Yeah. And I think the troubling thing here, and of course these two incidents coming so close together, Al, is it's teenagers.
3: Yeah, young.
1: It talking is. 15-year-olds.
0: It you know, is.
1: 18-year-olds, 17-year-olds.
0: You know, I can recall a shooting over a dice game in the South End about 7 years ago, but it was older adults. And that was at the time, and I think Jim reported on the story, I said, you know, it was a lot like the song Stagger Lee. And Jim had reported on the story that morning. And we all thought, well, that's pretty bad. But it wasn't teenagers.
1: Mm-hmm.
0: And it is now.
1: And yeah. Teenagers with, as if there's ever a cause, but teenagers with no real cause. Why do you have guns? Mm-hmm. Where are you getting the guns? Why do you think that makes you a big man on campus? Why are you brandishing the gun and then using the gun?
0: Yeah.
1: It makes no sense, and you got to wonder about parents, lack of parents.
3: And the one the other day was they weren't even involved in any way. They were just bystanders. Yes. They were just happened to be in the wrong place at the wrong time.
1: Yes. And weren't even, as I recall, they were actually driving.
3: Yes.
1: They were not standing around. They were not
3: watching, observing.
1: What's going
3: yes.
1: on.
3: Yeah.
1: They're driving. Yeah. That could happen to you or me.
0: Yeah, absolutely. She's a fatality.
3: Yeah.
0: Sad. She's a fatality.
3: Mm-hmm.
1: I mean, I've cut through the South End many times, various roads there, with guys standing outside. Talking, yeah. Who? What I know, if they're arguing yeah. about to pull a gun and shoot at each
3: right,
1: other.
3: Right.
0: 7:24, we take a break, and we are back with our birthdays from News Talk Radio KLVI.
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13: Have you heard the news?
14: I hope she's ready.
13: Pratt will take on Bass.
15: All the way to victory in November.
13: After calling Trump a Nazi.
16: I endorsed Graham Plantner.
17: Supporting the guy that's got a Nazi tattoo.
13: DHS hearings.
18: You need to abolish ICE.
0: Okay, let's roll with the birthdays here, guys, if you're ready. Okay.
1: Okay.
0: Okay.
1: Okay, guys. All right, guys.
0: Well, thought I was ready.
1: Okay, I can help you out here. Hold on. I got allow me to assist.
0: Yeah,
1: here.
0: Go ahead and assist.
1: I will assist right here.
0: Because all right, frankly, now we're ready to go.
1: Frankly, we just took longer than it'll take for the birthdays. We have one. Our system had no trouble ciphering today.
0: Okay.
1: Mark Channing. Channing, 57 in Beaumont. Easy for me to say. That's it. So
0: okay.
1: Guess who wins the cake?
0: Okay, Mark. Happy birthday.
1: And also got an anniversary. It's actually Saturday. I don't know if they were sending it to me earlier or they're out of town. So I guess I'll give it today and tomorrow. Scott and Eva Armstrong, 46 years on Saturday. So we'll have them again tomorrow. Happy anniversary. And Mark,
0: okay.
1: From this list, you are the winner.
0: Okay, Mark.
1: What does Mark need to do?
0: Wait till 9 o'clock, Mark. Mark that time at 9 o'clock. And after 9 o'clock, if you will, go ahead and call 832-4342. That is the number for Rayo's at Calder at 10th and Beaumont, which is where you're going to pick up the cake. After 9 o'clock, give them that call. And when you get them on the phone, ask or tell them. Don't ask them. Tell them what kind of cake you want.
1: Yeah.
0: And pick it up between 10 and 2. And a happy birthday to you from Rayo's and News Talk Radio, AM 560 KLVI. The situation in Los Angeles, it's going to take them another 2 weeks to count all the votes.
3: How is that possible in today's world? They can't do any better.
0: But because everybody gets a chance to vote.
3: And repetitively, apparently, and many times if they like.
0: Yeah.
3: Gee.
0: And it's a crooked count.
3: Yeah.
0: There's no doubt about it. And I think all of the Republican candidates know it's a crooked count.
3: Mm-hmm.
0: There's no doubt about it. And here's Karen Bass, of course, yesterday. And she is just, she is halfway screaming
3: mm-hmm.
0: yesterday
3: yeah.
0: about what, she's not talking about what she's going to do.
3: Mm-hmm.
0: She's just, it's like a word salad. She's Kamala on steroids.
3: Wow.
0: And,
1: well, and I'm sort of out to lunch as to how effective that screaming is. There may be a time and place for it, but you know, I heard some of those snippets, and she's just doing a campaign speech, and she is screaming.
0: Yeah.
3: Mm-hmm.
1: To me, it turns me off when they're doing
3: it. Yeah.
0: Well, I think I'm going to get in trouble for saying this.
3: Okay.
0: But I think a woman's scream is...
3: Careful now.
0: Is one that pierces deeper than a man's scream.
3: I can agree with that.
0: Yeah.
3: Yes. Yeah, I can agree with that.
0: Yeah, I can tell you that my mild-mannered wife,
3: yes,
0: when she gets mad, and I'm not cowardly by any stretch of the imagination, but I just get the hell out of the way.
1: Good plan.
0: I did.
1: Gosh darn, it's time for news.
0: Yeah, it is. It's 7:30. Fox News next.
19: Fox News, I'm CJ Papa. President Trump hammers the four Republicans who sided with Democrats in the House vote to curb his war powers with Iran, calling the group bad. Meanwhile, a timeline in place seems to be emerging.
20: If it happens, it could happen like over the weekend.
19: Is talking about peace.
21: Despite Iranian reports that peace talks have ceased, the president says talks are actually going pretty well and that a deal may soon be at hand. The president also saying Iran has agreed to let the U.S. go in and get that so-called nuclear dust, the near bomb-grade enriched uranium, if a deal is signed.
19: That's Fox's Griff Jenkins at the White House. He's the acting Attorney General. President Trump last night in the Rose Garden told the crowd he wants to elevate Todd Blanche to the top of the Justice Department. That would require Senate confirmation. And still no winners in the California primary vote for governor, as well as the race for Los Angeles mayor. 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
13: You heard the news?
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13: After calling Trump a Nazi.
20: I endorsed Graham Plantner.
17: Supporting the guy that's got a Nazi tattoo.
13: DHS hearings.
18: You need to abolish ICE.
1: Another shooting in Beaumont Wednesday involving teens left one dead. Police arrested one suspect. They're searching for another. The shooting killed a 17-year-old and wounded two 15-year-olds. Officers were called to the 4300 block of Ogden Street after reports of a shooting. 17-year-old Arnon Ardwine died from his injuries, and two 15-year-olds were treated for non-life-threatening gunshot wounds. 18-year-old Larry Stroker was taken into custody. In Orange Wednesday evening, a second suspect, 18-year-old Christopher Bushnell, remains at large. And we had some guests on the morning show earlier this week talking about this, or last week, the Orange County Sheriff's Department's Cops and Kids event scheduled for tomorrow. That event has been postponed due to the heavy rain at Claiborne Park. That event will be rescheduled. And Grimes County is giving the go-ahead for Elon Musk's SpaceX to build what may be the world's largest computer chip-making facility. County commissioners voted 4-1 on Wednesday to grant SpaceX property tax breaks and a tax increment reinvestment zone for the $55 billion project east of College Station. SpaceX will pay the county $10 million up front, plus $20 million a year for the next 35 years. More than 100 locals attended Wednesday's meeting. Not all were in favor of the 6,000-acre project. KLVI News Time is 7:34, and KLVI Weather is next.
0: It is Market Basket Weather, and if you thought we were through with the rain, sorry.
3: Yeah, somebody just asked me on Facebook, said, well, can I get work today? Well, you can, but you won't get wet. I mean, it's just off and on showers throughout the day. Not going to rain continuously, but there's quite a bit of shower activity still expected into the evening hours, and we've already had over an inch of rain in some spots. Could see another inch or two in some areas, so a real soaking out there. We'll look for a high today up into the mid-80s. That's it because of cloud cover. Low tonight, we expect that to be down into the middle 70s, and pretty much a carbon copy for Friday heading into the weekend. If anything, it may get even more active Saturday into Sunday, so real soggy coming up through the upcoming weekend. And out there right now, we have cloudy skies, still some rain falling. It's 75 degrees.
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34: Need to abolish ICE.
0: Well,
1: they're thinking about it.
0: No, there's something wrong with the volume.
1: Okay.
0: Just another little another little bump in the road.
1: A bump in the highway to broadcast excellence.
0: Okay, not a problem at all. Anyway, it is 7:40 at News Talk Radio AM 560 KLVI with Al Caldwell and Jim Love and Greg Bostwick. The folks in California, in Sacramento and Los Angeles, I saw the stats. 20% of Angelenos were not born in this country.
2: Wow.
0: 20% of the Angelenos. That's one out of every five.
2: Yeah.
0: And yet one out of every five was going to be voting.
2: Mm-hmm.
0: So So
2: they weren't born in this country unless they've been naturalized. They are not citizens.
0: Well, that's right. But in California, it doesn't really make any difference.
2: Yeah, yeah. You want to vote? Go ahead.
0: Yeah. Not a problem at all. Anyway... they are now saying it could be 2 weeks before all the votes.
2: That's just incredible.
0: Are counted.
1: It is incredible. And hey, it may be a legit vote count. I don't know. But when it takes 2 weeks, you cast so much doubt.
2: Absolutely.
1: So very much doubt. And I don't understand. If you open your polls at a certain time, you close them at a certain time.
2: And they had a guest on yesterday, one of the talk shows from Jamaica says, hey, in Jamaica, we can get the vote done in about 4 or 5 hours.
0: Yeah.
2: Oh, dadgum nation.
1: Yeah. Oh, yeah. Absolutely. Come on. Absolutely. And again, I always contend that you've got early voting. You can vote if you have this idea that we have to extend the deadlines.
2: Mm-hmm.
1: And I don't know how I feel about some of the mail-in voting and all that. Maybe we do need to curtail that. We have in Texas. Mm-hmm. Maybe you need to have some pretty strict rules there.
0: Well, it used to be if you were in line by 7 o'clock, you could vote.
2: Sure.
0: And if you weren't in line and you showed up at 7:01, they said, sorry.
2: You had your chance.
0: You had your chance to vote, and that's it.
1: Well, and with the absentee voting now becoming early voting, you don't have to have excuse or whatever it is you did decades ago, there is simply no excuse, if you will. I mean, polls are open. Multiple polling locations are open a week ahead of time, 2 weeks ahead of time. Go vote.
2: And this battle about, I don't need ID. Yeah, you do. I want to know if you really are that person, if you have that address.
1: Well, and we have no problem showing our ID, certainly.
2: For everything else.
1: Or of a certain age where you may look young, you have no problem showing your ID to buy liquor, buy cigarettes. You have no problem showing your ID for a plane or for anything
2: rent a
1: else.
2: Car, whatever.
1: Rent a car,
2: whatever.
1: Yeah. Yeah, try renting a car without a driver's license.
2: Yeah, see how that works for you.
1: Yeah, see how well that goes.
2: Yeah.
1: Yeah, I don't get it. I can't show you that to vote.
2: Mm-hmm.
0: Well, now here's what the Wall Street Journal says this morning. The top races likely won't be called for days.
2: Well,
0: the Los Angeles mayor's race could be 10 to 14 days.
2: That's unacceptable, in my opinion.
1: Totally unacceptable. And if I were in that state, I would call it out as unacceptable. Again, as I've said before, this is what the people in California want, so really they don't care what we think. They voted for these people, and when they put these things into effect, they're quite happy with it.
2: And guess it's killing them, too, because guess what happened yesterday? Texas, it was announced that Texas now has more Fortune 500 headquarters in the United States than California. It's now surpassed California.
1: Exactly.
2: So there you go.
1: They vote for it. They want it. Then they're shocked when a certain segment, and it's the
2: right
1: segment, says, we're leaving town.
2: Yep.
0: Or you have the California rail situation. And they have once again put that back on the front burner.
2: Yeah.
0: And this is something, this is, number one, it's a route from Los Angeles to Las Vegas.
2: Yeah.
0: Now, I have driven from Los Angeles to Vegas, and although it's been better than 30 years, even then, you could do it in just about 4 hours.
2: Right.
0: Now, the bullet train, or whatever they're going to name it, is going to make it in about 3 hours.
2: Yeah.
0: So how many people do you think are going to get on the bullet train to save an hour to get from Los Angeles to Vegas and then be without a car when they get there.
1: I was going to say, unless you're going to visit a relative with a car that's picking you up at the station, how do you plan on getting around Las
0: exactly.
1: Vegas?
0: Exactly. Yeah. And, you know, let me tell you, Las Vegas Boulevard and all of the main arteries in Las Vegas leaving what used to be called McCarran Airport. And now, what are they? It was, what's the name?
2: Oh, it's, oh gosh, what's that? That he's former senator.
0: A dead California. Senator.
2: Yeah.
0: That's what it is.
2: I can't.
0: It's called Dead Senator Highway. Yeah. Anyway. But anyway.
2: Okay, well, we talked about this last week. This is the craziest one of all. California is actively studying a futuristic high-speed bus network.
0: Oh, God.
2: Designed to travel on dedicated freeway lanes. And get this, at speeds of 140 miles per hour. I want to get on a 140 mile per hour bus? Really?
1: On the road.
0: I don't want to get on a bus at 40 miles an hour.
2: It said it will connect areas like Sacramento, the Bay Area, and Los Angeles, and San Diego. They're nuts.
0: So it's going to make stops in all those places?
2: Yeah.

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13: Franklin Exchange, located 4220 College Street in Beaumont, wants those guns that you might be willing to sell and part with for the right amount of money. And this is what Jeffrey Simmons has done for 49 years. So I think if you take that into consideration, you've been around for almost a half century. Obviously, a straight up sort of guy, knows what he's doing, knows how to trade. We have guns, we have Texas memorabilia, we have military collectibles, we have diamonds and gold and watches and silver and just about anything that you need that you would like to trade for, that we would be willing to trade for, and put cash in the barrelhead. If you're willing to sell some guns, you live 30 or 40 miles out of town, not a problem at all. You give us a call and we'll come out and take a look on our time. And if we like it, we'll pay you right there. 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That's FranklinEX.com. And they're open, by the way, 9 a.m. to 6 p.m. Monday through Friday, located 4220 College in Beaumont. Google is applying for a permit to release tens of millions of mosquitoes in California and Florida. Hmm. They filed for a permit from the EPA for what they call the Debug Project, which aims to reduce the population of potentially dangerous mosquitoes over time. The tech giant plans to decimate populations of disease-carrying mosquitoes by introducing good mosquitoes.
14: Well, they're sterile mosquitoes.
15: Yeah, they're sterile. Yeah.
14: They can't interbreed. They can't reproduce.
15: And I mean, theory sounds good, but you know, we were talking about this yesterday. The more you sort of mess around with nature and the environment, you have to wonder what are the consequences we're not thinking about.
14: Yeah, yeah.
13: The company plans to release only sterile males.
14: Mm-hmm.
13: Which I am acquainted with those type of people. As a matter of fact, I had some of the work done, and so I'm very, very aware of it.
14: You know how that works, huh?
13: Yes, I know how it works.
14: Yeah, okay.
13: Yes, and so my bite is no longer a bite.

0: night.
1: And I guess that's what they're planning for the mosquitoes.
2: Yes,
1: so
2: yes.
1: Yeah. Situation of blanks.
0: Well, they said male mosquitoes don't bite.
2: It's female. That's correct.
0: Yes.
2: That is correct.
0: And the goal, of course, is to have them mate with potentially disease-carrying female mosquitoes, which, unfortunately, many men do the same thing.
1: I was going to say that. That sounds
3: that like good advice. Yeah,
0: yeah.
3: That's
0: yeah good you need advice. A shot of penicillin. Is yeah. what you're going to have to do.
1: This is multi-species advice.
3: Yeah. That's apparently.
2: Want to knock out Universal real quick?
0: Let's do it.
2: Do it.
1: All right.
2: Do it.
1: Let's talk about gold.
2: Gold and silver both bouncing around still. Silver went down about $73 now. It's yesterday back to 75.5. Up a little bit this morning. Silver, of course, has been really kind of staying in that $70 to $80 range. Gold at $45.22. And, you know, they have a real neat, you'll talk about this, I'm sure, the market metal report.
1: Yes.
2: On universalcoin.com. Go check that out sometime.
1: Yeah, it is really good. Comes out weekly.
2: Yes.
1: And it has some really interesting insights.
2: Mm-hmm.
1: And again, you can go to the website and get that. Or, of course, you can call Universal Coin and Bullion. 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A lot of folks, well, I count myself in that. I think count Greg in.
2: Yeah.
1: I think that precious metals ought to be a part of your portfolio.
2: Mm-hmm.
1: But like any other investment, you know, you get to talk to them, see if it's right for you. And like any other investment, I'm not an expert. And that's what they've done. 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And that's at Universal Coin and Bullion.
0: Okay, yep. Now, Greg, you bought your silver at how much?
2: About $16 an ounce, I must say. I've done all right on that.
0: And Jim, you bought yours at?
2: Not quite that good.
1: I refuse to answer on the grounds that it would.
2: But you've still at least doubled your money.
1: Well, I have doubled my money.
2: Which isn't bad.
1: It would make me look very foolish. Greg was a shrewd investor.
2: Well, that was done a long time ago,
1: yeah,
2: too.
1: I was a late investor.
2: Yeah.
1: But I have doubled my money.
0: We were talking about sterile males.
2: Mm-hmm.
1: Yes, that was the topic. Yes.
0: And there was a gentleman who had, his name was Bill Briner,
2: mm-hmm.
0: and he ran Music out at Parkdale Mall.
1: Okay. Can't wait to see where this is going.
0: He sold organs, very, very good guy.
1: Right.
0: Yeah. And I had talked to him, and I said, I understand that that you went ahead and had yourself fixed. And mm-hmm. he said, yes, I did. He mm-hmm. says, and there's nothing to it.
1: Nothing to it.
0: I went out and I went out that afternoon and played 18 holes of golf after I had it.
1: That's impressive.
0: Because I was afraid of the pain or anything.
1: Sure.
0: But thanks, Bill. I'll go ahead and do that. So I went ahead and had it done in the morning.
2: Yeah.
0: And I was in bed for 2.5 days.
2: Oh.
0: And I never forgot that.
1: But did you see Bill again?
0: No, but about a year and a half later, Steve Hicks, our boss, he came to me and he said, hey, you had the surgery, right?
1: Right.
0: I said, yeah. He said, is it painful? I said, nothing to it.
1: You didn't.
0: And
1: you didn't.
0: I did. And he, after the surgery, he came back 3 days later. He said, I don't know where you had your surgery. He said,
1: same place as you had your surgery.
0: But I had mine. He says, and I'll tell you, I still can't walk straight. He looked out like the man who walked the crooked mile. There was a crooked man who walked a crooked mile.
2: Yep, that was him, man.
1: It's too bad you never saw Bill again to congratulate him on his advice.
0: Yes. Or maybe he said, you know, I'll do some free commercials for your organ place.
1: Yes.
0: And then tell everybody that's it. You couldn't tell B flat from A flat.
2: Yeah. Yep.
0: But, and that is a. But that is a funny story about the mosquitoes. And I don't know. It's like Jim said. I think you might be a little wary of a situation
1: messing with Mother Nature.
2: Yeah.
1: The theory is good, though, because it would get away from chemicals, pesticides, mm-hmm. that sort of thing. And it would be a more natural way to take care of it. But at the same time, I'm sure they said the same thing about the Nutra when they brought them in.
2: Oh, yeah.
1: These other things. It turned out not to be such good ideas.
0: I've got a great story to tell you sometime about Nutra also.
2: Mm-hmm.
0: But, you know, mosquitoes don't bother me.
2: Really?
0: Now, they bother my wife, and we have people that say, oh, just mosquitoes see me coming. Mm-hmm. They don't bother me at all.
1: Huh. It is body chemistry.
0: Maybe, I guess so. Fox News is next. We are back at 8:05.
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5: Closing in on a deal, John Jalosi, Fox News. President Trump is keeping a positive mind over negotiations with Iran, despite the recent strikes between the two countries over the last couple days. Fox's Griff Jenkins at the White House.
6: Despite Iranian reports that peace talks have ceased, President Trump says Tehran has not left the negotiating table, and a deal could soon come. The president also says Iran has agreed to one of his red lines. Iran has long maintained its nuclear program is for civilian purposes only, a claim heavily disputed by Iran's enriching uranium to 60%, with questions remaining over what will happen to the so-called nuclear dust. The world's leading nuclear watchdog issued a warning over the dangers posed by Iran's inventory of near-bomb-grade uranium. Talks have also been challenged by Israel's increased fighting in Lebanon.
5: And four House Republicans joined every Democrat voting to limit President Trump's Iran war powers. Meantime, the Senate appears to be on track to begin the process of funding CBP and ICE without any Democratic votes needed. It comes after DHS Secretary Mark Wayne Mullen issued a warning to protesters at a New Jersey ICE facility.
7: If sanctuary cities don't play ball, he's open to pulling CBP customs agents from their airports. By the way, he also pushed back on Democrats who claim DHS attacked ICE protesters at that facility over in New Jersey. Meantime, Democrats repeated their calls to not only abolish ICE, but to dismantle DHS as well. The upper chamber slated to kick off a marathon session that Republicans hope will end in the passage of some $70 billion in funding for ICE and CBP over the next 3 years.
5: That's Fox's Kevin Cork in Washington. Republican lawmakers appear to have cleared two major hurdles, dropping the DOJ's controversial anti-weaponization fund and removing funding for security related to President Trump's White House ballroom. 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
5: The president made a big announcement when it comes to acting Attorney General Todd Blanche.
19: I'm instructing Dan and everybody else that's involved in that very complicated process, which is going to go, I think, very quickly, that we are going to make him permanent Attorney General.
5: The president praising Blanche for taking after Pam Bondi's firing in April. Trump is expected to make his formal nomination sometime later today. Meantime, President Trump defends a Justice Department compensation fund that was scrapped amid bipartisan opposition. Fox's Jared Halpern at the White House.
20: Even though Acting Attorney General Todd Blanche says the Justice Department is not moving forward with a near $1.8 billion anti-weaponization fund, President Trump is not committing to a permanent end of the program.
19: The weaponization fund, as far as I'm concerned, was a beautiful thing.
20: The president says he believes many Americans do deserve compensation, including those prosecuted after the January 6th Capitol riot.
19: These are people that are great people that were destroyed. Their families have been destroyed. Many suicides.
20: But the compensation fund faced near immediate backlash from lawmakers, including from several Republicans in Congress. At the White House, Jared Halpern, Fox News.
5: Votes are still being counted in California, leaving a pair of key primary races up in the air.
21: The latest numbers from the Associated Press show Hilton with about 28% of the vote. Democrat Javier Becerra is in second place at nearly 26%. And fellow Democrat Tom Steyer is in third place with roughly 20%, but millions of votes still need to be counted, which, of course, could change the results. And part of the delay is because so many people in California vote by mail, and those ballots, of course, take longer to receive, verify, and count. Hilton is frustrated. So the uncounted ballots could lean Democratic, but Hilton thinks he'll maintain his lead because people are hungry for change.
5: And that's Fox's Madeline Rivera. Only Karen Bass, the incumbent mayor, has secured a spot in a November runoff election. I'm Gianna Gelosi. This is Fox News.
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1: Another shooting in Beaumont Wednesday involving teens left one dead. At 8:07, good morning. I'm Jim Love with KLVI News. Details after this.
0: Our house has Saltillo tile throughout, except in the bedrooms and the bathrooms. So it's pretty easy to keep clean. But when we moved in, I looked at the bedroom, the master, and I said, boy, we need to go ahead and replace that. 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
1: Another shooting in Beaumont Wednesday involving teens left one dead. Police arrested one suspect. They're searching for another. The shooting killed a 17-year-old and wounded two 15-year-olds. Officers were called to the 4300 block of Ogden Street after reports of a shooting. 17-year-old Aaron Oddwine died from his injuries, and two 15-year-olds were treated for non-life-threatening gunshot wounds. 18-year-old Larry Stroker was taken into custody in Orange Wednesday evening. A second suspect, 18-year-old Christopher Bushnell, remains at large. The U.S. Department of Agriculture is confirming the nation's first case of New World screwworm in South Texas. Secretary Brooke Rollins holding a press conference about that case on Wednesday. The USDA says the infested animal is a three-week-old calf in Zavala County. That fly could harm the state's $15 billion cattle industry. It largely affects the flesh of animals, of mammals, such as cattle, wildlife, pets, and in some cases, humans. Grimes County is giving the go-ahead for Elon Musk's SpaceX to build what may be the world's largest computer chip-making facility. County commissioners voting 4-1 on Wednesday to grant SpaceX property tax breaks and a tax incentive reinvestment zone for the $55 billion project east of College Station. SpaceX will pay the county $10 million up front, plus $20 million a year for the next 35 years. More than 100 locals attended Wednesday's meeting. Not all were in favor of the 6,000-acre project. And, of course, scheduled tomorrow is the Cops and Kids at Claiborne Park. Well, the Orange County Sheriff's Department says that will be postponed due to the heavy rains and how that has affected the park. That event will be rescheduled. KLVI News Time, 8:10, and KLVI Sports is next.
0: It's not a runaway situation in any of the major league divisions, with the exception of maybe the National League East, where the Atlanta Braves are just so far out in front of everybody else, like it's a 10-game lead over the Philadelphia Phillies. But the rest of the rest of the action is pretty close. Tampa Bay leads the Yankees by one game. And the Astros in that Western Division are still only five games back. So all you have to do is get hot, get a winning streak, and if you're in the hunt, Astros are about eight games under 500 right now. They win last night over the Pittsburgh Pirates 11-9. Rangers two games under 500. They lose to the St. Louis Cardinals, busting up their five-game winning streak. And of course, in San Antonio last night, the Spurs come up short as the New York Knicks win another one. That's a dozen, cousin. It's 12 in a row as they get ready for game two, leading the series now 1-0. That's a look at our morning sports, and is brought your way this morning by the folks over at Merit Advisory Partners, 212-9696. There's one thing you can depend upon your money. Well, really, you can't. You can't depend upon your money doing anything unless you do something with your money. And that is put it in the right place, put it in the right direction, so that when you retire, you can retire safely, happily, and not have to worry where your next meal is coming from. You don't want to wake up one morning and find out that you've outlived your money. That's a scary thought. If you want to have a good retirement, it starts with a good plan. And we have that plan, and it's not going to cost you a dime to sit down and talk about it. At Merit Advisory Partners, right here in Beaumont, Texas, 212-9696. Market Basket Weather is next.
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3: Hey, y'all, this is Post Malone. Back in 86, Stevie Ray Vaughan inspired Texans to take pride in ending roadside litter. Don't Mess With Texas has meant don't litter for 40 years. Let's keep it up.
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0: If you think we've had enough rain, we have, but yeah, that's not all there is.
1: The atmosphere doesn't agree. It says, that's I'm right, going to produce more rain for you today, and we've already had it in many areas. We've had over an inch in some spots this morning since midnight, and boy, radar still pretty active. Again, some scattered showers coming right in off the Gulf to our southeast. There's a pretty good little cluster coming onshore southwest of Taylor Landing, southwestern part of Jefferson County, and over to our east around Cameron Parish, some heavy rain
7: now around Johnson's Bayou. So have the umbrella around. There'll be more coming up as we heat up during the day a little bit toward the mid-80s. Low tonight in the mid-70s. And, of course, that's one of the niceties of the rainfall. We do keep the temperature down during the afternoon. More showers for Friday, Saturday, and Sunday. And just real no relief at this point. High temperatures, though, again, staying in the mid-80s this weekend, too. The low in the mid-70s. And out there right now, we're at 76 with mostly cloudy skies.
0: Okay, now, is your pond full up?
7: It is full.
0: Any gators in there?
7: We have one gator in the north pond, one gator in the south pond. The north gator, looks like about a 6 or 7 footer. He's pretty good size. So Mr. Sarge may come be visiting me pretty soon.
1: Yeah.
7: So
1: making himself at home.
7: Yeah, he is. He just swims around, and obviously there must be enough fish in here to make him happy and turtles and everything. So yeah, just as long as he doesn't get a dog, we're okay.
0: You know, Greg told us, or told me, and Jim, and I'm sure Jim already knew, but I did not, that gators actually submerge and can sit on the bottom.
7: For a long period of time.
1: For a very long period of time.
7: Over an hour sometimes, I think, is they can go without, you know, oxygen. They slow their heartbeat down. They just lay down there in the bottom.
0: Right.
7: So, yeah.
0: Until they hear food.
7: Yeah. And hopefully it isn't one of your animals that's swimming on top
0: exactly.
7: of the water.
0: Exactly.
7: Because they do like dog meat, unfortunately.
1: Yeah. They can also move much faster than you think.
7: Oh, yes.
1: And I think that's what a lot of people don't realize.
7: They think they're lumbering, slow-moving things.
1: They are not.
7: They can move quickly.
0: And I've always heard that if you're running from an alligator, you don't need to run in a straight line.
7: Yeah, zigzag. They're not real good at that.
0: Uh-huh.
7: Yeah.
1: Either that or trip whoever you're running with.
7: Sacrifice the friend. He's more tender than me. Go
0: Jim
7: get him.
0: Is a survivor.
7: I like that.
0: Yes, yeah. He is. He is a survivor.
7: Yeah.
0: Folks over at Neutron, dispel good service every day to people throughout Southeast Texas and Southwest Louisiana. We're licensed in both states. We do a lot of commercial stuff, a lot of industrial stuff. And of course, obviously, we do a lot of residential stuff. And this is where I know them from, because for the past 16 years, when I have a problem or think I have a problem, I just get a hold of the folks at Neutron. I call 719-5656, and they come out, and they take care of the problem. Put that number in your speed dial, 719-5656. You probably have the number of your girlfriend, your boyfriend, your husband, your cousin, your niece, whatever. You may have the number of your barber in there, but you probably don't have your electrician in there. And you may never need him, but boy, when you do, you need him right then. 719-5656, because at Neutron, the lights are always on.
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0: I was looking at the story about, and this involves Uber, of course, but thousands of items get left behind by passengers in Ubers every year, every week, every month, every day.
7: Mm-hmm.
0: Now, there is the rideshare company is out with a list, Lost and Found Index, ranking the most forgettable items left behind in Ubers. New York is number one. You would know that.
7: Yeah.
0: Followed by Miami number two, Chicago number three, San Francisco number four. The most common items left behind include cell phones. That's so stupid.
7: Well, it happens, though.
0: Wallets, that's even stupider.
7: Yeah.
0: Luggage, that's even stupider.
7: Yeah.
0: And keys and headphones.
7: Mm.
0: Some of the more unusual items on the list include breast milk, an ankle monitor.
7: Yeah, you're probably glad he got out of your vehicle.
0: And a child's prosthetic eye.
7: Whoa.
0: Good Lord.
7: Now that's bizarre. Wow.
0: You know, we haven't been in New York in a while. It's been about 6 years.
7: Probably will never go back.
0: No, probably not. But, you know, New York City is a city that lives on tips.
7: Yeah.
0: The doorman at...
7: What would you tip a doorman? Back in the day.
0: Well, if the guy is taking your bags up,
7: mm-hmm.
0: It's usually at least a $5 to $10 tip.
7: Okay.
0: Not you as know, much I as mean, I thought. If he's taking more than one bag up...
7: So he would be ecstatic if he got a 20.
0: Yeah. You would.
7: Yeah.
0: Especially if there's like three or four people.
7: Right, right.
0: Yeah, you need a 20. The doorman, by the way, also receive tips
7: mm-hmm.
0: from cab drivers. Huh. Not Uber drivers, but the yellow cab drivers.
7: Right.
0: And I knew the doorman very, very well at the Michelangelo in New York City because we would talk. Because he was also one of the guys that helped us book and find Broadway plays mm-hmm. and show tickets. They used to get tips from the taxi drivers because they would be hailing cabs.
7: Right.
0: And they would eventually spot a particular cab owner mm-hmm. that they knew. The best tippers, he told me, were Libyans.
7: Really?
0: People from the foreign countries were the best tippers of all.
7: Hmm.
0: Yeah. Because they knew that their life depended upon getting fares.
7: Yeah, yeah.
0: Because they live on tips.
7: Right.
0: They would tip the doorman for getting them because then they would take these people and the people would tip them.
7: Mm-hmm.
0: And so the average tip, I will not mention his name, but we were up, and it wasn't Dave, but it was someone that was with us. We were flying into Portland, Oregon, for the Far West Classic, and it was Christmas night.
7: Right.
0: And we had to fly in there because the tournament started on the 26th. And so anyway, one of the people that was with us was taking the, because there was a lot of, there was newspaper stuff, newspaper equipment that they had to take. Mm. There was radio equipment that we had to take, personal stuff that we had to take. And everybody was helping taking a share.
7: Right.
0: And so the one gentleman who was ahead of Dave and I, actually behind us, I said, can you handle that?
7: Mm.
0: And so he did, and he brought it out to the cab. And as he did, and he left, and he turned around, and he tipped the red cap, which they had in those days. And the guy said, thanks a lot, man.
7: Oh.
0: And started to walk
7: didn't
0: away.
7: Didn't sound like he's too happy.
0: And I was far enough back, I said, what did he tip you? He said, a quarter.
7: Oh, my gosh. That's a real insult. I guess his order, he got away with that one.
0: I went ahead and tipped the guy for him.
7: Wow.
0: And I got in the cab, and I told him, I said, you tipped him a quarter? He said, oh, yeah.
7: He thought that was good, huh?
0: Yeah, he thought that was good.
7: Wow.
0: It was unbelievable.
7: You ever tipped anybody a penny?
0: No.
7: No. That's a real insult.
0: Yeah, but I got that. Yeah. Did you ever get tipped a penny?
7: No, I wouldn't do something like that. But, I mean, that would be a real slap in the face of somebody.
0: Okay, looks like our friend Hunter Biden.
1: Well, he's exempt, right?
0: Well, I guess
1: what
0: so.
1: What could go wrong?
0: Hunter is denying accusations that he left a bag of candy. Oh, no, it's candy. It's cocaine.
7: Remember the cocaine thing?
0: I thought it was candy.
7: White House.
0: No, it was cocaine.
7: Yeah.
0: Well, it was candy of sorts.
7: So for him, probably.
0: A bag of cocaine at the White House during his father's presidency.
7: Yeah,
0: it would be interesting to see if Jill in her new book has mentioned this.
7: Yeah, the good doctor.
0: As if to say, oh, no, Hunter Biden wouldn't do anything.
1: Well, it's also the first time in history that blanket pardons were issued for the whole family.
7: Yep.
0: Yeah.
1: Including Hunter. So, you know, he could tell us anything he did now. It doesn't matter.
0: He shared a video message on a celebration of 7 years of sobriety.
7: Well, good for him if he's really true.
0: And yes. And,
1: yeah,
0: and
1: good
0: one
1: for him.
0: Social media user brought up the infamous cocaine package, which was allegedly involving that package, which is what it was, a bag of cocaine.
1: Yeah. Well, and obviously the clearances you need simply to get in the White House, much less to get to certain areas of the White House, that list is very narrow. That is called a cover-up of the First Order. That list is very narrow, and don't you suspect there's tons of closed-circuit surveillance of some of those areas in the White House?
7: Yeah, they covered that pretty nicely.
1: They covered that up. And, yeah, I do hope Hunter does well. I have no ill will. I hope he can recover. However, he's still a bad father.
7: Yeah.
1: He still needs to acknowledge and be a father to the girl he fathered.
7: And Joe is a bad grandfather.
1: And Joe is a horrid grandfather.
7: Right.
1: It is
0: and Jill's
1: evil.
0: A horrid grandmother.
7: Yeah.
1: It is pure evil to ignore that child.
7: Yeah, it is.
0: And to my knowledge, that child is still being ignored.
1: Oh, yeah, I don't think there's been any change.
0: And that's one of seven grandchildren.
1: Well,
7: she's probably close to a teenager by now. She's
1: six grandchildren.
7: Oh,
1: Doesn't he always
0: I thought she was the seventh.
1: She is.
7: And that's but the unrecognized.
1: Yeah, he has, he acknowledges six grandchildren. Yeah, he has seven.
7: Yeah.
0: And you know, if the father did this, the grandfather could have stepped forward and said, it's my granddaughter.
7: Right.
0: And I love her, even if her father doesn't.
7: Yeah.
0: If he had any balls, he'd have done that.
7: Yeah, well
1: if either one of them had any balls, you know, the father would have accepted responsibility and been a responsible father.
7: Yeah.
0: I wonder if he ended up paying child support.
1: I think got reduced, perhaps.
7: Yeah.
1: But, yeah, he's, well, now, that's a very good question. Just because the court said pay it doesn't mean he's paying it.
7: Mm-hmm.
1: How many deadbeat fathers do we all know?
7: Oh, yes.
0: By the way, on the question of the cocaine that he was asked the other day, did he have anything to do with it? And he said, and his quote was, I would have never forgotten drugs.
1: Well, I have to say.
0: Yeah, he gets a check mark for honesty.
1: As a former drug addict, I guess he would know that. I hope he was former at that time. Oh. He may not have been former, but that is a good point. I guess a druggie would never forget their drugs.
7: The young child is 7 now, and he does pay $5,000 a month, according to a 2023 agreement.
0: 60 grand a year.
7: Yeah.
0: Well,
1: which, considering income and such, is probably not.
0: Where does that 60 grand come from?
7: Comes out of Hunter's pocket.
0: Well, where I guess he's.
1: He made money with the paintings. He skimmed money in the White House.
0: Right. Those damn paintings. Yeah. See, I forgot about those.
7: He originally in 2020 agreed to pay $20,000 a month.
1: See, so that was the deal.
7: Quite a reduction.
1: Yeah. And quite frankly, considering his worth, that probably wasn't uncalled for.
7: No.
1: Because remember, he also.
7: Arisma?
1: Yes, thank you. I was just going to say that. Remember, he has some other funds.
7: In China?
1: Millions of China? Funds. Millions of dollars.
7: Yes.
0: And, you know, I think one of the most ironic things of this whole situation is how in the world, when it is so difficult to get into the White House.
7: Mm-hmm.
0: Did someone get that cocaine into the White House,
7: right?
0: Lose it in the White House,
7: mm-hmm.
0: and lose the story?
1: You would think you would be searched. By the way, we're running very late for a commercial break.
0: Okay, let's take one right now then.
1: Okay, we'll take a break. Fox News is next.
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19: News, I'm Therese Crowley. President Trump on a peace deal with Iran says it might not happen, or it could happen over the weekend. But four Republicans joined all Democrats voting to halt military action on Iran.
20: On this vote, the yeas are 215 and the nays are 208.
19: That war powers vote will meet President Trump's veto pen. California is still counting. Republican Steve Hilton and Spencer Pratt still holding on to their places toward a November runoff for governor and L.A. mayor. Water will flow to the Lincoln Memorial Reflecting Pool. Renovations complete by the builder-in-chief.
21: Great concept that never worked because it always leaked. They used stone originally, and the stone leaks because it's got a lot of crevices. And we have a very special material that we use.
19: Painted flag blue. The president says the pool works wonderfully for the first time since it was built in 1922. 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
1: I'm Jim Love. A KLVI News update is next.
0: Cool. 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
1: Another shooting in Beaumont Wednesday involving teens left one dead. Police arrested one suspect. They're searching for another. The shooting killed a 17-year-old and wounded two 15-year-olds. Officers were called to the 4300 block of Ogden Street after reports of the shooting. 17-year-old Arnon Adwan died from his injuries, and two 15-year-olds were treated for non-life-threatening gunshot wounds. 18-year-old Larry Stroker was taken into custody in Orange Wednesday evening. The second suspect, 18-year-old Christopher Bushnell, remains at large. And Harris County officials are investigating a woman who reportedly tried to steal from her employer by issuing fraudulent refunds to herself. Precinct 4 Constable's office deputies responding Tuesday to a report of an employee theft at a business. The Northwest Freeway investigators say April Timberlake tried to process phony refunds totaling about $52,000. And the U.S. Department of Agriculture is confirming the nation's first case of New World screwworm in South Texas. Secretary Brooke Rollins held a press conference about the case on Wednesday. The USDA says the infested animal is a three-week-old calf in Zavala County. The parasitic fly can harm the state's $15 billion cattle industry. It targets the warm flesh of mammals such as cattle, wildlife, pets, and humans. KLVI News Time is 8:36, and KLVI Weather is next.
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26: Hey, y'all, this is Post Malone. Back in 86, Stevie Ray Vaughan inspired Texans to take pride in ending roadside litter. Don't Mess With Texas has meant don't litter for 40 years. Let's keep it up.
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0: A good soaking, I guess, is what the best way to describe what we've been having.
7: I think so, and more on the way. It's raining this morning along the beach, scattered from Cameron Parish, all the way down toward the Bolivar Peninsula into Galveston and Jamaica Beach. So it's not a day to head to the beach, it looked like to me, and those showers will be spreading inland during the day. We've already had some rain this morning earlier. Coverage of rain at least 60 to 70%. That's today and tomorrow and probably even the weekend. I just don't see a whole lot of change occurring. A lot of moisture in place off the Gulf. Highs will be in the mid-80s, our lows in the mid-70s, and at least we're getting a plus there. Electric bills should be off to kind of a slow start for this summer, which I think everybody's happy about. With price of gasoline, we got to save somewhere, and maybe electricity will be the key. Right now outside, we have 76 under cloudy skies.
0: Don't have to worry about a band burn.
7: No, that is out, out, out.
1: No, there'll be no burn bans.
7: I don't believe so this year now. I think we're done with that.
1: But what about this big drought we're in?
7: Yeah, you know, by the criterion, we're still in it, but it's just it's silliness at this point.
1: It is so silly,
7: Yeah.
0: Well, and you know, when we talk about months that have a lot of rain, March was supposedly the dry month, and it was relatively dry.
7: Yeah. And then, of course, everybody thinks summer's dry. Well, sometimes it is. We've had some dry summers, but normally get about 4 to 5 inches of rain each month during the summer, so it's kind of wet.
0: June, July, August.
7: Yeah, and of course, September is the wettest month of the year.
0: Then October supposedly goes dry. Is the dry one. But last year, October was pretty wet.
7: It was pretty wet, so there's our weather for you in a nutshell. It does whatever it wants to do.
0: Are you heading out?
7: Yeah, I got to head out.
0: Okay. And we'll see you on the tube.
7: Absolutely. I'll be there, and I will see you, I guess, on Tuesday.
0: Yes, sir.
7: Yeah.
0: Yes, sir.
7: We got our radios straightened out, so now you get to enjoy it on Thursday.
0: Which is
7: fine. We want you to enjoy that, too.
0: I told Jim, Jim needs to go ahead and store out some of that stuff for Saturday morning.
7: Stuff,
1: Well, I'll make that. I may be back to making a little Saturday morning stop, and I'll be reporting on the fast food stop.
7: Okay.
1: if there's none left.
7: Right.
0: Yeah. Now, do you, when you hit that fast food stop, is it close to here at the station?
1: It's the McDonald's down the road on Dallin.
7: Okay. Yeah, that's pretty close.
0: Yeah, that's pretty close.
1: That's the one they tell you to pull forward. But there you go. Only one in
7: pull
1: line.
7: Forward.
1: Pull forward anyway.
7: Yeah,
1: pull
7: do
1: forward.
7: Do as you're told.
0: Please. Yeah. That's what happened to me the other day. Yeah. Please pull forward to the fourth window.
7: Right.
0: That's right. Yeah. See you on the tube tonight.
7: Okay. I'll be there, and y'all have a good day.
0: All right. Yes, and a great weekend, too.
1: See you in the morning.
0: All right. Quick timeout from News Talk Radio, KLVI.
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0: You know, Al, you were talking about this terrible violence, the teen shootings, teen deaths in Beaumont. We've had two here just so close together. And if you have social media, Officer Haley Morrow has, I think, a very strong Facebook post. She just made it, and she goes
1: over. By the way, she's done a great job.
0: Doing a great job.
1: Yeah.
0: And she goes over sort of what happened and what they are doing. And, of course, they've got patrols on the street, et cetera. I'm not going to read all that. But she has one paragraph here that I think we've talked about before. Officer Morrow says, "We cannot compete with a culture that sometimes glorifies guns, drugs, easy money, and ego over the value of human life. That change starts long before a police officer is called to a crime scene. It starts in our homes, our schools, our churches, our neighborhoods, and in the conversations we have with our children. A badge can enforce laws. It cannot replace parenting, mentorship, accountability, our community involvement." And goes on to say some other things, but
1: boy,
0: I think that's it.
1: Cuts to the heart of the matter.
0: Yeah, we've got to get things, and sadly, some homes are very broken in Beaumont and in all areas. But you've got to, the churches, everybody has got to be involved.
1: We have talked about this at our church, and having been the guy who collects the rent and also hears the problems, and yes, I will get the refrigerator fixed, and yes, that I know that that blind needs to be replaced, and I've heard that, and I do that, and you know, it's about 70-30 in terms of, I remember one woman who lived over on West Street. In Beaumont, that's way over in the North End. And she raised both of her boys. One joined the Air Force. The other one joined the Army. Mm-hmm. And I remember her telling me at the time, she says, "I believe that I've done all I can do for these boys. And I'm hoping that the Corps will do the rest for them." Both of them were very, very successful. And ran into one of them about 2.5 years ago that I hadn't seen, and I had forgotten all about him. And then he said, "You remember you ran into my mom over on West Street?" And I said, "Oh, yes, yes." She raised two, as a single mom now, she raised two boys that and raised them right.
0: And how many times did you have renters that grandmother was raising? Child.
1: 9 out of 10 times.
0: And that's, I mean, that's, I love my grandchildren, and really, I'd like to sort of helped raise the youngest one, who's, she lives next door to me, or lived next door to me. But frankly, when you get to a certain age, you shouldn't be raising children. That's the job of younger folks, of the mom. And too many times, you see grandparents trying to do their best, but there's just a point where it's,
1: and someone who is a generation, you skip a generation there.
0: Exactly, exactly.
1: And they're supposed to be in tune with what is happening with these young folks today. And many of those folks don't even know how to operate a cell phone.
0: Absolutely.
1: And
0: you know, for me, my generation was the 60s. My daughter's was the 80s. So she related obviously much better to her kids.
1: Sure,
0: who in the, you know, in the 90s and early 2000s, she could relate to all that music and everything else. But it's, you know, the other thing that I witnessed in my family is simply being present, being there. And that's what's missing in so many of these homes.
1: Well, there are just so many homes where there is not a father.
0: Oh, yes.
1: I can remember as a young boy, and even as an older adult, fathers that were there at all times. My son at school, everybody he knew, their dad was at home. Mm-hmm. White or black made no difference. And there's so many fatherless homes nowadays. And I know the first thing that many people think of when they think of a father not being around is a person of color. Let me tell you, Same thing in white society, same thing in brown society, makes no difference.
0: And I think Officer Morrow is quite right. It's the police, once the police are involved, it's almost too late.
1: It is too late.
0: We need Sean Hannity.
1: Sean Hannity's up next. We are back in a moment.
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3: And one of the reasons fake news CNN is failing. MSDNC is a very niche audience of radicals, but it's small. 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And that is I should be really grateful to all of them. 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
3: 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Enter it now.
4: There's going to be a $100 million suit that's going to be settled involving some young people who were bothered by school officials. Sexually. And it is a huge, huge lawsuit. And you kind of wonder, at some point in time, don't people kind of catch on to this? But formerly 280 students who claim to have been sexually abused by a campus doctor are going to receive a $100 million payout by the Ohio State University.
5: Well, I guess to a certain extent, depending on the age and such, may not totally realize what's going on. You know, may not totally realize what is a proper exam and what isn't a proper exam, et cetera. And, you know, we had this with the about the Olympics doctor.
4: Yeah, and the Michigan doctor.
5: And they didn't realize, you know, again, this is a very sensitive, not something a lot of folks discuss. I will tell you one thing. I know that my daughter did. She had some pretty frank conversations with her girls on just what to expect and all the nitty-gritty of some things.
4: Oh, yeah.
5: And I know a lot of folks don't. And, boy, I would tell you, I really encourage that because the young girl that's shy may say nothing and may years later realize, you know, that wasn't what was supposed to be happening.
4: Yeah.
5: He wasn't supposed to be doing that.
4: Well, and many of the Olympic girls, the young girls, I remember the young girl from young Jewish girl that was being examined and just thought this was part of the exam.
5: Well, and that's it. And I know you and adults think this is rather foolish. I mean, a teenager or a young adult, some of their 20s, but they've not had these exams, and they don't really know. It's something we don't talk about in society. It's something that sometimes people aren't familiar with, and it's sad when the girls are taken advantage of, if you will. And I think the thing that was most irritating to me about the Olympics situation is they knew it was happening but didn't want the bad press and covered it up.
4: Well, yes, yes.
5: And I don't know about this particular case, but in many cases, they just don't want to talk about it.
4: Well, in many cases, or at least some cases, you have young girls who have not been sexually active,
5: right,
4: as it were, at 18 or 19. This is not totally unusual.
5: Yeah,
4: I mean, I guess people would say, "Oh, yeah, they all do." No, they don't.
5: No, they really don't.
4: They really, really don't. And so, being examined by a doctor, it never crosses their mind that it is anything other than medical.
5: Well, I know that some.

0: girls are just very shy. One of my grandchildren is just very, very shy. And she wanted a female doctor, which, of course, everybody respected her wishes, and that's what she got. But she just simply did not want a male doctor examining her. And now I've got others that could care less. But, yeah, there's different levels of shyness and openness, and there are those that prey on those folks. And yeah, it's very, very sad.
1: This involved 280 students over a period of time between, get this, between 1978 and 1998. And in that 20-year span, nothing leaked out. But in 78, you think about it, and that goes back better than 40 years.
0: It was an even more closed society
1: then. Yes, and all of us, including you and I and everybody else, were far more naive than we are today.
0: Well, we didn't talk about it.
1: Absolutely right.
0: In 1978, you wouldn't be talking about a story like this on radio,
1: yeah,
0: most likely. And,
1: oh, my God.
0: And so what's happened is there's an openness, because people will say, why didn't they come forward earlier? Whatever, well, they're embarrassed. It took them maybe years to figure this out. And now you're still embarrassed. Because what's the first thing that is said when a woman comes forward accusing anyone of that impropriety is, I don't believe them.
1: Yes.
0: They're in it for the money. I don't believe them. And
1: the old adage, and this actually said by one judge one time, a woman can run faster with her dress up than a man can with his pants down. Now, that is about as sexist as Clayton Williams, yeah, who said during a gubernatorial campaign, if you're going to get raped, why don't you just lay there and enjoy it?
0: And Richard said, thank you for handing me the election.
1: And thank you for making me governor of the state of Texas.
0: I have just become governor of the state, yep, of Texas.
1: That does it for us. I will see you on Tuesday morning.
0: Yes,
1: My
0: sir.
1: Home Answer Man with Jim Love coming up on Saturday morning at 10. And, of course, Glenn Beck right now, followed by Clay and Buck, Sean Hannity and Michael Berry, all right here on News Talk Radio AM 560 KLVI. Have yourself a great weekend, and stay dry if you can out there, ladies and gentlemen.

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12: All right, all your tax dollars. Oz says it's hundreds of billions. We're going to try and get to the bottom of a new bill passed in the House yesterday. We'll tell you about that. And Chris Hahn, Chuck Schumer, acolyte disciple coming up.
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18: Lisa Sky Hain loved working with people.
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6: News. I'm John Saucier. President Trump working the Oval Office this afternoon on energy initiatives. From the White House, he detailed efforts from his administration to promote coal.
7: We will protect 14 coal plants and 42 coal mines. It's a tremendous number. And build two new coal plants and one massive new export terminal, because we're exporting coal.
6: The president announced a $700 million rollout using the Defense Production Act to distribute federal grants to coal-fired power plants and to support domestic energy infrastructure around the country. The Trump administration also trying to crack down on public sector fraud in Ohio. Centers for Medicare and Medicaid Services Administrator Dr. Mehmet Oz announces the state's taking action to prevent any further health care fraud.
8: They are suspending 49 home health care providers who have been identified as high risk to the Medicaid program.
6: America's listening to Fox News.
1: I'm Jim Love with KLVI News. Another shooting in Beaumont Wednesday involving teens left one dead. Police arrested one suspect and they're searching for another. That shooting killed a 17-year-old and wounded two 15-year-olds. Officers were called to the 4300 block of Ogden Street after reports of a shooting. 17-year-old Arwin Audwine died from injuries, and two 15-year-olds were treated for non-life-threatening gunshot wounds. 18-year-old Larry Stroker was taken into custody in Orange Wednesday evening. A second suspect, 18-year-old Christopher Bushnell, remains at large. And the U.S. Department of Agriculture is confirming the nation's first case of New World screwworm in South Texas. Secretary Brooke Rollins held a press conference about the case on Wednesday. The USDA says the infested animal is a three-week-old calf in Zavala County. The parasitic fly could harm the state's $15 billion cattle industry. It targets the warm flesh of mammals such as cattle, wildlife, pets, and even humans. Grimes County is giving the go-ahead for Elon Musk SpaceX to build what may be the world's largest computer chip-making facility. County commissioners voting 4-1 on Wednesday to grant SpaceX property tax breaks and tax increment reinvestment zone for $55 billion. It's a project east of College Station. SpaceX will pay the county $10 million up front, plus $20 million a year for the next 35 years. I'm Jim Love. For these and other stories, go to KLVI.com.

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10: Fox News, I'm Tom Graham. President Trump aims to revive coal power plants across the country, announcing his administration will spend $700 million in several states.
11: We're officially invoking the Defense Production Act to save 13 coal plants in West Virginia, Kentucky, North Carolina, Indiana, Tennessee, Arizona, Arkansas, Oklahoma, North Dakota, and Wisconsin.
10: Environmentalists pushing back, arguing coal contributes to pollution and climate change. Ukrainian leader Volodymyr Zelensky posting an open letter online today with a message to Russia's Vladimir Putin.
12: A long, detailed letter blames Putin personally for the war, but also offers a path forward through direct talks between the two leaders. Zelensky called for a ceasefire, a prisoner exchange, and a negotiated end to the war.
10: Fox's Carmen Roberts. 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
13: I'm Jim Love with KLVI News. Another shooting in Beaumont Wednesday involving teens left one dead. Police arrested one suspect and they're searching for another. That shooting killed a 17-year-old and wounded two 15-year-olds. Officers were called to the 4300 block of Ogden Street after reports of a shooting. 17-year-old Arwin Audwine died from injuries and two 15-year-olds were treated for non-life-threatening gunshot wounds. 18-year-old Larry Stroker was taken into custody in Orange Wednesday evening. A second suspect, 18-year-old Christopher Bushnell, remains at large. And the U.S. Department of Agriculture is confirming the nation's first case of New World screwworm in South Texas. Secretary Brooke Rollins held a press conference about the case on Wednesday. The USDA says the infested animal is a three-week-old calf in Zavala County. The parasitic fly could harm the state's $15 billion cattle industry. It targets the warm flesh of mammals such as cattle, wildlife, pets, and even humans. Grimes County is giving the go-ahead for Elon Musk's SpaceX to build what may be the world's largest computer chip-making facility. County commissioners voting 4-1 on Wednesday to grant SpaceX property tax breaks and tax increment reinvestment zone for $55 billion. It's a project east of College Station. SpaceX will pay the county $10 million up front, plus $20 million a year for the next 35 years. I'm Jim Love. For these and other stories, go to KLVI.com.

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3: Have you heard the news?
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3: DHS hearings.
8: You need to abolish ICE.
9: Every year, millions of Americans use opioids to manage pain. Pain can be unrelenting, overwhelming, and all-consuming. So why do so many of us try to manage pain only from the palm of our hands? Doctor-prescribed opioids are appropriate in some cases, but they just mask the pain. And reliance on opioids has led to the worst drug crisis in American history. That's why the CDC recommends safer alternatives, like physical therapy, to manage pain. Physical therapists treat pain through movement, hands-on care, and patient education, no warning labels required. And by increasing physical activity, you can also reduce your risk of other chronic diseases.